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A dreary Tuesday evening here at the start of what should be the spring. Felt more like winter today, I guess. What can we do about it? I don't know. Not my department. I'm from Maine. This is what we have most of the time. Pipeline is a every other week show from 8 o'clock to 9 o'clock on Tuesday evenings. We feature local music from the New England region, Maine, Massachusetts, New Hampshire, Vermont, Connecticut, Rhode Island, and New Hampshire. This evening, I might get into some harder stuff. I don't play a lot of hard stuff on this show, but there's some excellent metal coming out soon. And 617-253-8810, you can text that number. You can go to pipeline.wmbr.org if you'd like to submit music to this show, or you can email us at pipeline@wmbr.org. And for now, let's start off down in Rhode Island with some Steve K. This is Brokenhearted, Tired, and Sad, and Weird off the Pen 2, new from Steve K. You're on Pipeline.

That's a song called Body Bag by the band The Oars. Some very nifty guitar work there, especially in the beginning. I really dug that. Fish Science is the name of the new record. It's coming out Friday on April 10th, and it'll be released on Powderhouse Records, which is something that I guess is a real record label. I couldn't tell. I tried to find more information about it, but I'm assuming it's based out of near or in Powderhouse Square in Somerville. But the Oars are from Boston, and they have released a few releases last year. I think they had a full length and an EP. And this is their latest effort, which again, called Fish Science, comes out on Friday. Before that, we heard from Regal Seagull. They released a single called Some Summer. They reached out by email, which is very nice of them. They are also out of Boston, and more to come from them, I am sure. And we started the set and the show off with Steve K, something off the new record called The Pen 2. Steve K hails out of Providence, Rhode Island, and has been around the rock scene for quite a long time, starting in the 80s and 90s with a band called Cab Fare, and then was in sort of the mock rock band The Friendly Dragons. But this new record came out last week, and it is a six-song album, The Pen 2, and the track we heard is Broken Hearted, Tired, and Sad, and Weird. This is Pipeline, 617-253-8810. You can text that number if you would like. Let's keep moving along and hear some, let's hear some country. Charlie Marie, who is also out of Rhode Island, Warren, Rhode Island, has a new record coming out on June 5th. And I believe they emailed us as well. New record is called Signs, and this is one of the singles off of it called Heart from Charlie Marie here on Pipeline.

As F-bomb Fred Allen says, if you don't like what you hear on WMBR, just wait a half hour, or maybe even 5 minutes. We just heard from Jack Slammin with a track called Normal Again. That is off the latest record called Four. Jack Slammin is out of this very fair city, Boston. And yeah, that's a record that just kind of slid across my eyes. I was trolling Bandcamp. It's a full-length record, came out last week, from Jack Slammin. Before that, we heard from Boy Mom. There's some good modern power pop for you. That was a song called Last Night off the new record called Tilt-A-Whirl. Boy Mom is out of Boston as well. And as far as I can tell, that might be their debut full-length record. Tilt-A-Whirl, what does that remind me of? It reminds me of a ride in Funtown, but I'm wondering if the Tilt-A-Whirl existed in other amusement parks across the country in the 90s. I think it's still there, actually. Anyway, good name for an album. Before that, we started with some country from Charlie Marie. That was a song called Heart off her new record, Signs, which is coming out on June 5th in just a couple of months. And Charlie is out of Warren, Rhode Island. I promised you some heavy music, and you're going to get it in this next set. One of my favorite metal bands, Converge, they have a new record coming out in June as well, June 26th, and it's called Hum of Hurt, and they have released the title track off of that, which we are about to hear, and they'll be playing a show at the Palladium out in Worcester on Friday, actually. So if you want to hear some of the new record, you could probably hear it early if you head out to Worcester. The new record, Hum of Hurt, is out on Epitaph. As I said, it's out in June, and this is what the single sounds like here on Pipeline.

Well, if you're trying to come down after a long day of work, my apologies. That was from Blamco out of Central Massachusetts, Gardner, Massachusetts. They have a new record called Behind It All. That's a full-length record. Came out on April Fool's Day, but that is no fool. That was a great track called Kappa from the band Blamco. Before that, we heard from Mother and Iron Horse. They have a full record coming out on May 1st, actually. And we heard the track The Shallows, and it is a self-titled record from Mother Iron Horse. And as I said, Converge have a new record coming out. We started the set with them. The new record comes out on June 26th, and they're playing at a show at the Palladium out in Worcester on Friday. And we heard the title track off of that record called Hum of Hurt. 617-253-8810. You can text that number if you'd like to check in. This is Pipeline. You can go to track-blaster.com/WMBR to see the playlist updating in real time. And you can see links to other bands and, check out the music beyond what you hear this evening. Let's get a little silly. Cleanse our palates with the heavy of heavy metal and metal to whatever this is. This is called Ode to the Lifeguards from the Boston band Croc, off their record Koozies and Coasters, here on Pipeline.

0: Nobody ever says, it's just cancer, get over it.
1: Or, snap out of it, it's just diabetes.
0: And who would ever say, it's nothing serious, it's just heart disease?
1: But you do hear those words about people living with another serious illness.
0: It's called depression, and it threatens the lives of more than 15 million Americans.
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0: Like diabetes, it's biologically based.
1: And like cancer, it can be fatal.
0: So what we should say is what doctors, medical professionals, and other experts say. 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
1: Which is why those who have overcome it say, getting treatment is like getting your life back.
0: Depression is real, but so is hope. 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

There's a track by the band Distant Boom out of Rhode Island. They've been releasing singles over the last couple of months. That track was called Rock Bottom, and really dug that track, actually. Before Distant Boom, we heard from the Grimly Pleased, their band out of Boston, and they have a new record called Do Nice Things. Well, that's nice. And it's an EP, and we heard the opening track off of it called Yay Us, or Yay Us, all one word. And we started the set with C. Croc, Ode to the Lifeguards, the name of that kooky little track, and that is off their record Koozies and Coasters, another EP that came out just a few days ago, and the EP was made while on a little vacation down in Florida. A one-person operation there. Pipeline is a bi-weekly show, that features local music, which is why all the bands this evening are from New England. 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We played a new track off the Dear Father record, I think a few shows ago. And let's hear something else off of that record. The new record from Dear Father is called Racing Team. It came out in February. And this is the last track on the album called Stare Into the Heat of Daylight. New from Dear Father on Pipeline.

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2: We got King Ghidorah on the board.

Now, that is something new from the latest King Tough record called Moo. We just heard the track Twisted on a Train from the Vermont band. Before that, we heard something new from Dear Fazer. They released a record earlier this year, and we just heard the track, the last track off of it, called Stare into the Heat of Daylight. All right, I'm going to leave you with something old. This is from the band Fuzzy. This is Girlfriend. This has been Pipeline. Thanks, everybody. Bye-bye.

0: And they have a lot of cookbooks that I look through while I'm waiting for my order.
1: Is this Elmendorf?
0: Mm-hmm.
1: I know this place.
0: Yeah.
1: Yes.
0: I love going there. It's, like, very cozy. And during the winter, they have, like, a little gingerbread village.
1: Mm.
0: And it's cute.
2: Oh, it's so cute. Mm-hmm. What?
0: Yeah, it's called, like, Camberville Polar Express or something like that.
2: Wow.
0: Aww. And then it's, like, little landmarks in the Cambridge-Somerville area.
1: That's so cute.
0: And I've also always loved watching cooking shows growing up. So I thought that, like, this was a sign. Me to actually make a cookbook because I wanted to do like a cute little personal project.
1: Oh,
0: this summer.
1: Wait, that's so fun. Mm-hmm. Would you say that that's been your weird, or do you have a different weird?
0: I don't know if it's weird. I think it's like wholesome. I don't know what my weird is these days.
1: Your weird, like, also, it doesn't have to be weird. You know what I'm saying? Mm-hmm, like, mm-hmm. Like your weird is anything that like you've been obsessing over.
0: Yeah, low key, I think this is my weird because. Oh. I think, like, I've been, like, saying it as, like, a little fun thing I've been doing, and I feel like I don't really think about the fun things that much, but it's also been inspiring me to cook with more people or cook meals for people.
1: That's beautiful.
0: Yeah.
2: What's the last meal you've made or cooked that's going in the book?
0: So this is one I make really frequently, and it's, like, the spicy peanut noodle that takes, like, literally 15 minutes to make.
2: Wow.
0: And it's, like, really simple. I just use, like, these, like, thin udon noodles, and then I just like get like things that like you have in a standard pantry, like peanut butter and whatever, and I just toss them, and then I make like this like marinade with like soy honey garlic tofu. Yeah, and like I throw that in the air fryer, and it's like when I'm feeling lazy but I want like a wholesome meal.
1: That's such a good lazy meal.
2: Yeah. Sounds delicious.
1: My lazy meal is just making dal all the time, which is not good. Like it's good but it's not good, you know what I'm saying?
0: Mm-hmm.
1: It's just soup.
0: Yeah, but it's like such a like comforting wholesome meal.
1: Exactly.
0: But like honestly, dal takes like more effort in my opinion.
1: Dude, I gotta make this then.
0: Mm-hmm.
1: I also like how global all of these meals are, right? Like mm-hmm. the Thai peanut noodle, right?
0: Yeah.
1: I just mentioned dal. I know you're chefing up things from across the world.
0: Mm-hmm.
1: And I think that's a good segue into what my weird has been, which has been just like other people like freaking out in a good way about the World Cup.
2: Yes!
0: Yes!
2: That's my weird.
1: Yeah,
2: as well.
1: We have the same weird. It's been, I feel like the energy has been so riveting. You know yeah. what I'm saying? And then Punky Zebra and I, we saw the Spain game.
2: Mm-hmm.
1: That was so fun.
2: It is so fun. That was really good. And we saw the Ecuador game as well at the Boston Fan Fest.
1: Looks, that was more fun. Yeah. Yeah.
2: That was fun because I think that was more fun in some ways because the halftime between the game was just a full like music party. That was a blast. Spain yes. game, they're not... you know what? I don't even know what songs I'd play for like a strong Spanish anthem other than Rosalía, but that's not something that's going to unify everyone. But the Ecuadorian songs they put on, the crowd immediately started jumping, was popping around. It was amazing. Also, maybe there's... Yeah, I saw more of a show out of Ecuadorians here than Spanish people.
0: Mm.
2: Well, it was still fun.
1: It was
2: way.
1: Still fun. You know, at the Spain game, I was rooting for Spain because... of my girl, and also I didn't really want to root for Saudi Arabia. No offense, really? No offense. But I think in general, I am rooting for our Ecuador, our Colombia, but specifically our Colombia, because we have a lot of Colombian friends. Shout out to them. You know, tonight is Colombia versus Congo.
2: Yes. Very hype.
1: So very hype. Exciting. I'm going to narrow down my weird even more to say that, like, my weird has been Colombian fans because my old roommate and really good buddy, Kat, she lives in Chicago. She has been keeping us in the loop about FIFA, but specifically about all the lore behind it. And I just love her energy when it comes to Colombia. But also, this isn't Colombia specific, but Argentina has a really interesting rap. And by interesting rap, I'm going to say a really bad rap. No offense to all the Argentinians out there, but... a little bit of offense.
2: You need to give the opinion disclaimer for the show.
1: Yes. This is the opinions I'm about to say do not express those of the Technology Broadcasting Corporation, MIT, or WMBR. This is my opinion. But my opinion is that the World Cup is low-key rigged for Messi and Argentina. This is my opinion. You can come after me. You can come after me. It's not anybody else's opinion, except for those who know ball, you know?
2: If you know, you know. And if you know, well, yeah, they have won so many times. It's not even like a hard thing to go against, yeah.
1: Exactly.

0: Exactly. Yeah. And then Kat was sending us all of this lore about the history of the World Cup and specifically what happened in 2022 versus Netherlands, what happened, I think in the 80s, there was one.
1: Was it with Maradona?
0: Yeah, yeah, you know ball.
1: No, I like recently.
2: Wait, what happened?
1: Because like everything's been like popping up again.
0: Yes.
1: Like because the World Cup is actively happening. But like I don't exactly remember. It was something about like this goal that shouldn't have been scored or like shouldn't have counted.
0: Yes.
1: But they counted it.
0: Exactly. It was
1: so
0: called.
1: That won.
0: It was called La Mano de Dios. So like the
1: it
0: hand
1: was, like,
0: of
1: handball,
0: God.
1: Yeah.
0: Yes, it was a handball. And so basically like this guy from Argentina, his hand touched the ball, I think, while they were scoring it, and then they counted it as a goal. And everybody on the TV saw that it was clearly a handball,
2: yeah.
0: But none of the referees, quote-unquote, saw it. And again, this was back in the 80s, so...
2: Yeah, they didn't have, like, the high-tech that we have right now. Yeah, the five-second replay. Yeah. You can't get away with that.
0: They have the stupid, like, offsides lines that are, like, millimeters of clearance. It's crazy. But they didn't have that back then. And then there were other things that had happened. So another thing was that, like, at one point, the World Cup was hosted in Argentina, I believe. And what happened was that Argentina and Brazil were playing in different games. And it was like an important round. And you're supposed to have the games happen at the same time. If it's this very important round, maybe it was the semifinals. I don't know. Something like that. But actually, what the Argentinian president did was they made it so that the Brazil game would go first so that Argentina would know how many goals they would actually need to score in order to win their group. And so then Argentina played their match after, and they were playing against Peru, I'm pretty sure. And there's all this conspiracy theory and lore that Argentina essentially might have bribed. Again, this might be an opinion. This might be a restating of history. If I'm wrong, please correct me. But it's a conspiracy theory that Peru was in on it and that... That basically Argentina got enough goals to get out of that group play.
2: Mm.
0: Isn't that crazy?
1: That's crazy.
0: Some lore drop tonight. Yeah. I'm going to have some Argentinians come after me. I love Argentinians. Diego Maradona, someone just texted in. That was the name of the footballer who had did the hand of God. Oh, and thank you for texting this in, whoever texted this in, because what happened was people interviewed him after, and they said, oh, like, yo, did you know, dog, that, like, you did that? Like, was that purposeful? And he said this line, like, oh, like, maybe it was the hand of God.
2: Ay, ay, ay.
0: That's crazy. That's crazy. So.
2: Wow. And, yeah, bringing back to modern times, I'm so excited for this year because, yeah, they've expanded the pitch and game so much more. Mm. There's so many more new countries that I've never played before. And also countries... A lot of underdogs are doing kind of well, decently well. A lot of like 0-0 matches. We had Cabo Verde, Spain, 0-0. That was crazy. Today we just had Ghana, England, 0-0 as well.
0: Good.
2: That was very hype. Excited to see it coming. Hope we see more of these smaller countries who haven't gone as far keep pushing through. Yeah. I think that's the beauty of the World Cup. And I mean, ideally, there's no rigging or politics behind the scenes. You never know. There's always going to be some little bit. It is how it is. But ideally, there's not. But it's cool in a big playoff games like this to see, like, who makes it through. Because there's always some surprises. So hopefully this year, things shake up and keep shaking up.
1: Yeah, and, like, it's, like, nice to see, like, the underdogs, like, making their first goals. Or, like, even, like, making it to, like, these, like... group stage games or qualifying for the World Cup because you don't usually see them. Like, not a lot of people heard of, like, Curaçao before this. Maybe, like, they heard about it in other contexts or, like, but they're such a small, like, group of people. So it's, like, really nice to, like, you know, be introduced to other cultures and, like, get, like, people's stories out there. Like, I heard, like, the goalkeeper for... I think Curaçao was, like, a bus driver, and he's, like, 40 or something.
0: Oh, what?
1: Yeah. And, like...
0: He's so fit.
1: Yeah, he was so fit, and he was, like, catching all those goals, potential goals. Like, he was jumping, like, midair, everything. It was kind of crazy. So, you know, it's, like, things like this that, like, show us, like, how community comes together. And, like, the cones in Boston.
0: Yes, like, the Scottish cones.
1: Yeah.
0: Yeah.
1: and like people just leaving their mark. Yeah,
0: that's beautiful. Mm-hmm. I wish we had the World Cup every year, but I could see how that would be a logistical nightmare. Also, to the kind person who had texted in earlier, they said regarding the hand of God, it was against England. Shortly after the hand of God goal, Maradona weaved through the England defense for more than, oh my gosh, 50 yards and scored the most amazing goal ever. Man, that would suck to be England. Vozinha is the goalie for Cape Verde.
2: Yeah.
0: For Cape Verde.
2: Hey, wait, we gotta put a song on.
0: Yes, put on the song. Thank you. To whoever's texting in, thank you. I really appreciate this.
2: We'll keep talking about World Cup. There's so many more countries. There's so many countries to touch on, so many songs to play.
0: Yes.
2: But the song we have coming up next is for Colombia. Yes. It's a very hype song. It's featuring like the Colombian team, La Sele, as they call it. I think other teams also call their teams La Sele, as in La Selección. Mm. But this song is so hype. It makes me excited. It makes me want to be Colombian. So I'm excited to put on, feel the energy, and get ready for the game tonight.
0: Yay!
1: Somehow it makes me feel like I'm like kicking the ball around while listening to it.
0: Yes, we're all Colombian tonight. This song, as Punky Zebra was saying, and correct me if I say this wrong, El Ritmo Que No Se Une.
2: Yes.
0: Here we go.

0: So that's actually a song that I was listening to on repeat earlier today. And then I had texted Kat, my old roommate, about if she had any song suggestions I could play today. And she sent that one. I was like, oh my gosh, like we're on the pulse. But I really like the rhythm of this, the beat. I felt like I was really happy doing work listening to this and soaking in the World Cup vibes, you know?
1: Mm-hmm.
0: It was fun. But yeah, you know, we were just talking about how like the U.S. doesn't really do soccer. You know what I'm saying? Mm-hmm. Like, we're not really soccer people. But then DJ Booyah was saying this, and the World Cup makes us into soccer people, like brings us together.
1: Yeah, because like it's playing everywhere you go right now, and it's like during like all points of the day. So it's like nice to like look up and just see the TVs playing something, and it makes you kind of watch it.
0: Yes. Do you understand the rules? Because I don't.
1: I honestly don't really know the rules. It's just fun to see people kicking around a ball. I know that there's something called like an offside.
2: Offsides?
1: Yeah, that's all I really know.
2: I feel like that's like the one rule. I mean, there's like, yeah. I don't think there's that many rules. Offsides, don't touch the ball with your hand. I don't know. Don't tackle someone. You're not supposed to like tackle, kick, or push anyone to the ground.
0: And yet, I've seen so many kicks.
2: That's when you get the yellow cards. Little penalties for that.
0: Supposedly, you're supposed to. But sometimes they don't. Mm-hmm. Riddle me that. Well, I think this next song was one that DJ Booyah suggested. Die Die by Shakira Burna Boy. Why don't you tell us how that makes you feel?
1: I like the part where they're just like saying like let's go in a bunch of different languages, and I think that really like represents World Cup spirit, and like I don't know, it just like taught a lot of us how to say let's go in a couple of different languages now.
0: Have you learned a language to say let's go in?
1: Because
0: I haven't.
1: I guess die.
0: Oh, what?
2: Yeah, that's in Italian.
0: I'm silly.
1: Yeah.
2: And I think she also sings, there's Japanese in the song as well, Spanish. I think they also do like Ale Ale, I'm sure.
1: Yeah, also French.
2: Yeah. So they threw in lots of different ways to say, let's go.
0: Die Die's Italian?
2: Yeah.
0: That's amazing. I would not have guessed that was Italian.
1: Yeah, me neither, because I thought it would be something similar to like French or Spanish.
2: Yeah.
0: Right?
2: It's like, come on, die. Like, go.
0: Wait, that's beautiful, because neither Shakira nor Burna Boy are Italian.
1: Yeah, because they like tried to like sample different like country languages that are represented in this World Cup.
0: That's cool.
1: Yeah.
0: Well, let's give this one a spin. This is Die Die by Shakira and Burna Boy.

0: as the song was playing, we're talking about how we got involved with WNBR, and a Punky Zebra was the one who brought me in officially. But before that, we have a friend named Jenna Hawk. Shout out to her. She's a queen. She's now a journalist at Bloomberg. And my first time ever being on the waves was right before COVID. And she had a show. I forgot what the name of it was. And the studio looked completely different back then. It was a lot more dark. Like right now we have the renovation, so everything's light. And we've got this nice big table. And I think she brought me on because I was just telling a story about my nanny. I think she just brought on people who like told random stories. So it was Lokes, like Moth Radio Hour. But yeah, it was really fun.
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0: Moth Radio Hour is a program, I think it's by American Public Media. It could be by someone else. You know, I should know who it's by, but basically it's for people, the ordinary people, to come on and they tell a story that has to be their own story. Like they can't tell somebody else's story. Mm-hmm. They can't tell a fictional story. It has to have happened to them. There's usually a time constraint and there's a theme. And actually there are these moth storytelling hours that happen all throughout the country. And there are a couple that happen in Boston. So you just go into a public forum. There are a lot of people. And then there's a theme for the night that's usually posted beforehand. And you can either prepare a story, like there are people who are professional storytellers, or you can just do it on the fly.
2: Oh, wow.
0: Yeah, it's really cool. And I had never seen one in person, but about 2 years ago, I went in person with our friend Maggie, and I couldn't stay for long because we had like a department event after. So I put my name in the lottery to see if I could like tell a story. I had no preparation. And as people were telling their stories, I was just thinking of one. And then I told Maggie, like, oh, I have to leave. And I told the host, I have to leave. And they go, oh, are you sure? Like, what if your name gets drawn? I'm like, I probably won't get drawn. Like, there are like 300 people in here. My name gets drawn. And I don't actually tell my story. But then everybody was texting me after, like, dude, your name was drawn. And that's like, and you weren't there. I was like, well, I told them I was going to leave early. But that's like not proper etiquette. But it's, yeah, it's something I personally want to do more. It's fun to tell a story.
2: It's fun.
0: Yeah.
3: Like, what are like the themes like at these moth storytelling events?
0: Let's see. I think the one that I was gonna tell was about it wasn't horror, but it was something that went unexpectedly good, but the premise was initially bad. So I forgot. They usually have these like quippy themes that they have for the storytelling events. There's some about love. There's some about nature, or let's see. I'm trying to think of another quippy theme. Yeah, other spooky tales. They're usually very philosophical. Another one could be like change, metamorphosis. Mm-hmm. That was a theme. The theme name was metamorphosis, and mm-hmm. people could like tell stories about that change.
3: Oh,
0: which is pretty cool. Yeah. So that's an aside on Moth Radio Hour. That's actually a program I used to like listen to a lot growing up. And I actually wrote one of my MIT essays about radio, though I never did it in undergrad.
2: That's crazy.
0: Yeah.
3: But like you came around to it.
0: Yeah, I came around to it. Yeah. I remember I used to drive a lot to go to volleyball practice. So I would drive for like up to an hour and a half in traffic if it was really bad. And I would listen to specifically NPR, but even though the moth isn't like made by NPR, it's made, I think, by APM. Like the NPR would play it. So during that hour, that's when I would listen to it. And I would also listen to Kai Ryssdal, American Marketplace. That's another show I really like. It's just about like econ. That's what I wrote about. But anyway, those are our tangents. Let's dig into our next song if you guys are ready. Yeah. Unless you have other WNBR stories you'd like to share.
2: I'm ready.
0: All right, let's get in. So this next song is by Kofi Kanata called Black Stars. Punky Zebra suggested this. What inspired you to make the song? Or not make it, but suggest it.
2: Yeah, I cannot take all that credit. But I wanted to tribute a song to Ghana, who played today against England. Ooh. And it was 0-0. So good for them for holding down the four. So I was trying to look up some what their anthems might be. I feel like Colombia had like a mega list of different ones. Ooh, got a little touch there or something.
0: Just a touch, just a touch.
2: So I was curious what they have. I saw there's not like one standout song for like, this is the World Cup FIFA anthem for Ghanaians, but this one came out recently. I think it's a bit of a recent song. Black Stars is the name of the, or what people call like the Ghanaian football team. The name also comes from the star on the flag of Ghana. It's literally a black star, which I think represents like anti-colonialism, Pan-Africanism, and like just a lot of meaningful things when the country was first founded, and very, very powerful. So I think it's a great name for a team. I feel like very strong in the country, in the nationality, in the patriotism, and it just sounds so cool. Like, how to be a black star sounds so cool. This anthem, the song, has been popping around recently, and I've seen it in many other people's social media stories. All the Ghanaians who are elated they held the ground 0-0. So, yeah, shout out to them.

0: So we were just looking at the on Reddit, the map, European colonization of Africa, because as we were chatting about anti-colonialism, I was saying, wait, I didn't even know that England got that far west in Africa. And the partition is really intriguing. Like, England has a whole stretch from Egypt all the way to South Africa that's just like a line of a bunch of countries. And then France mostly has the west. But then you got some smattering of England. Like, I wonder what deals were being made there.
1: Mm-hmm.
0: Then you have Germany there in Namibia. That's their one country. And then you have Belgium with the DRC. Mm-hmm. It's crazy.
2: And Spain.
0: Oh, and Spain. Spain has these...
2: Equatorial Guinea,
0: yeah. It's kind of funny because it's like Cameroon, Gabon, and then Equatorial Guinea is just like small little square.
2: Yeah.
0: Mm-hmm. Wow, man. To think about like the deal makers back then, like they were literally partitioning countries. I guess people are still doing that now.
1: Mm-hmm.
0: Yeah. But makes you think about who should have power, who shouldn't have power, right?
1: Mm-hmm. Yeah, and like the arbitrary partitions when you don't really, when you're just coming in and then you're like, oh, like this is how I want to split this country that I don't really even know anything about.
0: Exactly.
1: And like the lasting effects of it through like so long. So it's really nice to see like post-colonial
0: yes.
1: countries fighting against
2: Former colonizers.
0: In the World Cup.
1: So deeper issues.
0: So I know, I think we personally, we want the people who are colonized to win. We want the uprising.
1: Yeah. And like, it's been interesting because like, it's also like introduced a lot of like geopolitical knowledge that like a lot of us didn't know before the World Cup, like how like a lot of South America doesn't support Argentina, or how like a lot of Africa after like some like tournament thingy also stopped, like, or maybe they never did, but they have like beef with Morocco.
2: Oh yes, yeah, that was really? I think the AFCON tournament.
1: Yeah,
2: and South African Africa. Cup, yeah.
1: Yeah, AFCON.
0: Why did they have beef with Morocco?
2: Because what happened? Something happened, I think maybe the referees were being really unfair on who they were. Were they playing Tunisia or was it a different team? And it caused the team just like decided to walk out.
0: Wow.
2: And they were like, we can't do this. Maybe Morocco. Yeah, Morocco ended up. I'm definitely missing the first part of the story, but Morocco ended up walking out, or the other team ended up walking out. But then the other team asked them to come back, and they came back, and then they shot and they played. They kept playing. Why am I really forgetting like the most key
1: details.
2: Parts of the story?
1: Yeah. All I know is
0: I'm looking it up. AFCON, that's what it's called.
1: Yeah,
0: I typed in Afrikaans as if we were in like South Africa. Okay,
1: it's because like they also have beef with South Africa for like something as well from AFCON.
0: Interesting. So the controversy involves the Confederation of African Football, so CAF, stripping Senegal of their 2025 tournament title and retroactively rewarding it to the host nation of Morocco. Interesting.
1: Oh.
0: So on the match day drama, Morocco was trailing 1-0 to Senegal, and the ref awarded a controversial penalty to Morocco following a video review. This decision sparked mass chaos, and the Senegalese coach led his team off the pitch.
2: Yes.
0: Oh my gosh, mm-hmm. It was the coach.
2: Yeah.
0: It was a 17-minute walk-off protest.
2: Yeah.
1: Wow.
0: Wow.
2: But then they came back.
0: Wow.
2: But then later on, I think the dispute was you can't... They decided to hone on the rules, and they're like, you cannot have the entire team walk off. That should forfeit however this ends.
0: Wow.
2: So I think that's why. I think they came back. They won, but then the Moroccans came back and they're like, well, actually, if you look at this rule book, that's not allowed.
0: Wow.
2: So that should not count. So we should win in the end, which is kind of crazy.
0: And now they have beef.
2: So that's still lingering, yeah.
0: Wow.
2: That was recent.
0: Yeah, that was last year, I guess. Mm-hmm. Dang, well, yeah, you can read more about it on the internet. just if you want to. But tonight we don't just have our Colombian brethren to look out for. We also have our Congolese brethren. We got our girl Sexy Anemone Shrimp. She
2: was indeed Congolese. That's her DJ name.
0: that's her DJ name. She's Congolese. She's a baller. And basically, we asked her, like, hey, like, you got any song suggestions for Hyping Up Congo? And she also responded with a whole playlist that she made called World Cup Congo. And the first song, actually, we've played on the show a couple times before. But this song, I don't think we've played yet. This is Fimbu by Felix Wazekwa. And I already know that this is going to be upbeat. I haven't heard it yet. This is our first time listening to it. But hope you guys start dancing out to this one.
1: And this one's for our DJ. DJ Sexy Anemone Shrimp is a dancer.
0: And she is a dancer. So picture her, however you picture a sexy anemone shrimp to be, picture that creature dancing.

0: That was a little hiccup. But that's okay. We got a taste of Fimbu, which is fun. Sometimes we have hiccups when we play, you know? Oh, wow. Wow, Congolese music is so hype, man. I have yet to hear a Congolese song that's made me sad. You know? I can imagine, I mean, I don't understand what they're saying, but I can imagine they're singing about something really sad, but it's actually like in the most hype form, right? That's fun.
1: Yeah.
2: Probably, like, yeah. I see that.
1: The energy, like, is uplifting.
0: Mm-hmm. Yes.
1: Or if you're going to be sad about it, like, at least dance.
0: Yes, exactly. If you're going to be sad, at least shake the booty.
1: Yeah.
0: Exactly. This next song that we have queued up, apologies to cut the Congolese song short. This is another Colombian song that our friend Kat recommended. It's by Grupo Niche, and it's called Colombia Mi Selección. And I think that it's about the soccer team. I don't know if it's the song for this year, because the first song was the song for this year, right?
1: No, that was from, like,
2: there are multiple songs, yeah.
0: Oh.
2: That was, yeah, the first one was from 2 years ago.
0: So then this is, I think this is one of the songs then. I think at some point they start, like, listing names of footballers. But yeah, listening to this, I also felt Colombian. I think you guys will too. So let's get in. This is Colombia Mi Selección by Grupo Niche.

0: So we're making friends as we're doing this show. Thank you to everybody who's been listening. We got about 10 minutes left. And somebody texted in, first-time listener, thank you so much. We appreciate it. And they reminded us that, in case y'all weren't already aware, we were aware of this, but we forgot about it, FIFA actually forced Haiti to remove imagery on their jersey because it was quote-unquote too political. And the image, I think it was like on the bottom left corner of the jersey, it basically showed the final battle of the Haitian War of Independence. And so how is that too political? You know what I'm saying? Like the American flag, for example, right? We have the stars, the ribbons, and the ribbons literally are supposed to be about like those were the former like 13 colonies, but now we're the states. So what's going on? FIFA, you know, this is just my opinion, but maybe FIFA is a little corrupt. Just an opinion. Yeah. Oh, man. It's crazy how much colonization has affected all of us.
1: Yeah. And, like, for, like, the Haitian, jerseys, it was kind of complicated because they told them right before their match and they were scrambling to get, like, new jerseys, potentially. I don't know what ended up happening about the jerseys, but I guess they resolved it somehow, but...
0: Right. Yeah. How did they get backup jerseys?
1: I have no idea.
2: I mean, they were wearing them during the match.
0: Oh.
1: Oh.
2: Intriguing.
0: Mm-hmm. But I guess FIFA were mad at them, so yeah, we gotta look this up. Maybe they got fined, maybe something else happened. I don't know. But they had to remove the imagery, so maybe there's some merch involved. Once again, we could all look this up online on the internet. Mm-hmm. But yeah, this is just good to know. And I think in like a tribute to our Haitian buddies out there, we're going to play some Compa classics. I don't really have one off the top of my head, but I'm just going to pick a random one from the selection that we do have. I think that could be a fun time. This one, I feel like, has a fun name. Dado Tabu. Dado Tabo? Maybe that's how it is. Or Tabu by Magnum Band. I just like the title of this. It's fun. Mm-hmm. It's cute. Yeah. Like, Dado Tabu, you know? So, yeah, we're just going to give this a spin, and then we'll see what else is up as we continue the last stretch of the show. Yay.

0: So while we have this, just very subtly in the background, just wanted to say thank you for listening tonight. DJ Booyah, thank you for coming.
1: Of course, I'm really happy to be here.
0: You're welcome anytime. You're literally welcome anytime. For this last song, this isn't a World Cup song per se, but it's a song that I just think is a banger. It's a Daddy Yankee song. I heard it for the first time on Peloton, and I was obsessed with it. So yeah, we're getting in there. We're representing all of reggaeton right now. So for those who know, you know how much a banger Daddy Yankee is, and Zion and Lennox, those are the other people in the song. This is Tu Principe by The Legend, and yeah, just hope everybody has a good night. So good night.

Hello, hello. Welcome to High Fidelity. You're listening to WMBR in Cambridge. I hope you guys are having a good day, and with any luck, it's hopefully going to get a lot better. Today we have a couple good songs for you. I'm excited to, you know, be in the studio again. It's fun to be here. I hope you guys, you know, see the quality up in me being able to play the songs live. You know, pre-recording is nice because I can edit out all the, like, chop times where I start stuttering, but, you know, it's nice to be able to have a more, like, direct feel, you know, be able to fade in and out. So, you know, I'm glad to be here. But let's get on to our songs for the night.

All right. I hope you guys have been enjoying so far. We're going to keep it going. The next song we'll have is The Girl from Ipanema by Amy Winehouse off her album Lioness, Hidden Treasures. I really like this. First of all, I really love this cover by Amy Winehouse. I think it's very unique from some of the other ones, not just because of her very unique voice, but also just the production, the way they kind of reinterpret the original score. The song is awesome, and especially the percussion, and I really am excited for you guys to hear that one. After that, we'll have Angel Eyes by The Charities. This is the only song I really know about by them. It's off their album Bring Your Love / Angel Eyes. I really enjoy it. I hope you guys do as well. After that, we'll have There Must Be a Better Way by Friday, Saturday, and Sunday. Should call them The Weeknd. I guess that name was taken by then. That'll be off their album Henry Stone's Miami Sound, the remastered. Oh, sorry, The Record Man's Finest 45s. Great end title. And then we'll have Antidote by Orion Sun. Orion Sun's a more recent artist. I think their first project came out in, I want to say it's like 2018 or something. I don't know, well, earlier than that, 2020. So very recent artist, but does not downplay their greatness. They're awesome artists. She's great. And I think you guys will enjoy it. So without further ado, we're going to start that off. See you guys in a bit.

Hope you guys are enjoying so far. We're going to keep it going with the next few songs. Next, we will have... Sorry, guys. It's a little bit of an echo. Let me fix this real quick. All right. I think that should be good now. Here we go. Keep going. Next song we'll have will be Dream by Al Green. One of my, I think, my favorite Al Green song. It was sampled by Tyler in one of his songs in Igor, which I think is awesome. And I just think it has just a nice, very nice vibe. It's a longer song, but definitely worth it. After that, we'll have Sabor a Mi by Alvaro Carrillo. It's a song I've discovered very recently. It's in Spanish. I think it's great. And it's in another nice vibe. It's a little bit more up-tempo. But not too far off. Then we'll have Morning Sunrise by Weldon Irvine off their album The Sisters. It's a very good song. The only song I know by this band, but it's a great one. And so we have it here. And then we'll have Dog Days by Cruza. Cruza is a great artist. That entire album, also titled Dog Days, just great. So I definitely recommend if you haven't listened to it before. But you'll get a sneak peek here in a little bit. Without further ado, let's just keep it going.

All right, guys. Well, that brings us to our last few songs of the day, of the night. Thanks, guys, for listening today. You know, it's a pleasure to be playing this music for you guys, and hope you guys keep enjoying the show week after week. You know, we got a few good amount of weeks left in the summer, so, you know, let's keep it going. But for our last few songs, I'll read them out to you now. We have I Wish You Were Here by Al Green. You know, one more by one of our favorites on this show. Then we'll have Sunset by The Internet and Yuna Zerai. This is off their album Feel Good. This album is, in my opinion, underrated, but it has a lot of very nice collabs and features, and this is one of my favorites off it. Then we'll have Let Me Prove My Love to You by The Main Ingredient, off their album Euphrates River, which we might cut short so that we can play, you know. We're going to end the show with another D'Angelo song, just like we did last week, off the same album, Voodoo, and it'll be Feel Like Making Love. I've been really obsessed with this album, especially, you know, after D'Angelo's passing, and so I'm excited to, you know, keep playing it for you guys all here today. But without further ado, you know, let's get into our last few songs of the night, and thank you all again for listening. I'll see you next week.

Okay, guys, so I might have lied to you. We are not going to actually have Let Me Prove My Love to You on this show because I want to, it's like we're only going to be able to play like a minute of it if you want to get to the last two songs, so I will save it for another show. I am so sorry. But until then, you will have, as I mentioned before, Sunset by The Internet and Yuna Zurai, and Feel Like Making Love by D'Angelo. Sorry for the confusion. Just wanted to let you guys know before I cut it. But it'll probably be on next week's show. So if you're really excited, looking forward to it, don't be too upset. You'll get it very, very soon. Thanks again, you guys, for listening. This has been High Fidelity. I'll probably tune in one more time in to give the calling card. But that's going to be it for the show. All right, guys. I will see you soon.

0: hot take, he did it better than Roberto Flack. And you know what? I'll stand on that. Thanks, guys, again for listening. And I will see you next week. Next up is Akshay Jaggi and the Spin Cycle. You're listening to WMBR in Cambridge.
1: WMBR Cambridge. I'm your DJ, Akshay. And we have an hour of dance and electronic music for you here on WMBR. Thanks for tuning in. And I'll catch you at the top of the hour. Have fun.

0: helmet, man. 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Please, man.
1: Young SK, I was going insane. To go radio, I had to walk in the rain. Tell me what you know about surfing the train. No logical fear.

0: You just listened to an hour of dance and electronic music on WMBR Cambridge. This is The Spin Cycle. I'm your DJ, Akshay. You just heard new music from artists like Conducta, the song Handle With Care, Always by Camouflage, Sleeves Touch My Elbows by One Tablespoon, Delete by Nina Jirachi, Sony Darrow by Ali Rossi, and much more. Thank you so much for tuning in. See you next week.
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0: And that was just No More Disguise by Thievery Corporation and Lolo Gellicani.
1: Welcome back to Looney Tunes. This is our final show of the season. So sad before we escape into the summer.
0: You are currently hearing this from the past. When you're hearing this, I think I will be in Shanghai.
1: I'm pretty sure I'll just be at home.
0: Sitting around,
1: probably sleeping, actually. So, hope everyone is having a great Saturday into Sunday. And our next song is going to be Seduce Me by GERD.

0: You just heard 一个人跳舞, which translates to One Person Dancing by Ame.
1: And next up is Walk On By El Perro Del Mar.
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0: And that was just Love Is by Poison Girlfriend.
1: I actually love Poison Girlfriend. All her music is so great.
0: We've been known.
1: Our next song is going to be I Wish by Didi Lopez.

0: And that was just Beautiful Benoit by Dahlia.
1: Now we'll have a bit of a vibe switch in the rest of our songs. 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

0: You just heard Comfortable Liar by Chevelle.
1: And next up is Stockholm Syndrome by Muse. I feel like this playlist is really a great ending playlist because it has a little bit of everything.
0: I agree. I can't believe we're not going to be live. Well, Lucinda's not going to be live
1: for a while.
0: For like next spring because she'll be gone next semester. So it'll just be me.
1: Yep.
0: But either way, Looney Tunes will be back one day.
1: I will be listening from afar. All right.

0: And that was just Rush Jaw by Sheena Ringo. What a whimsical song.
1: I agree. The whole time I was listening, I was like, I need to listen to my life. Our next song is Swerve City by Deftones.

0: Again, this is WMBR Cambridge, and you have been listening to Looney Tunes.
1: It's been a great year, and I hope to see everyone back in the fall. We'll be back stronger than ever.
0: We'll miss you.
1: Bye-bye.
2: 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It's a bright, sunny day, and the summer breeze is blowing here on Snapshots on WMBR in Cambridge, 88.1 FM.

I love the glistening sounds of Carlos Tashiki and 1986 Omega Tribe. But next, we're going back from 1986 to 1985's Omega Tribe, led by Kiyotaka Sugiyama, with Never Ending Summer.

Thank you for joining me on this wonderful Sunday, and have a wonderful summer. This was Alejandro Rodriguez with Snapshots on WMBR in Cambridge, 88.1 FM.

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My name is Brutus. Together we are going to listen to wonderful music from the great continent of Africa and its diaspora. We start today's show with Bolo, a song by Orchestra Bakangbine, a band that lives in the rainforest between Congo and Cameroon. Happy listening.

That was Continental Circus by Bamako Airlines in Afropop band from Austin, Texas. Before that, we listened to a track called Wa Baudouin by Koffi Olomide. Before Wa Baudouin by Koffi Olomide, we listened to Mayday by Fally Ipupa. Before Fally Ipupa, we listened to Suku Stars playing the track Tantina. Before that, we started the set with those pygmies that live in the rainforest. They are called Orchestra Bakangbine, and the track was Bolo. Next, we go to Burkina Faso with Amadou Balake playing the track Zimbabwe. Happy listening.

That was Lucien Bokilo from Congo DRC playing a track called La Sap, S-A-P-E. It is an acronym that means Société des Ambianceurs et des Personnes Élégantes, or Society of Ambience Makers and Elegant People. Sappers are known for their extravagant and elegant style, often incorporating luxury designer fashions in their outfits. If you are from Congo DRC or are used to the Congolese community, you should know what I'm talking about. Sappers gather in bars and on the streets for best dressed contest. People from the SAP movement are not just about fashions. They represent a lifestyle that value elegance, respect, and self-confidence, often in the face of adversity. Before Lucien Bokilo, we had Kanda Bongomen playing a track called Sai. Before that, we listened to Umu Sangare from Mali playing the track Kunkeko. Before Umu Sangare from Mali, we had a wonderful track called Laissez Passer by Diblo Dibala. The set got started with Amadou Balake from Mali playing the track Zimbabwe. Next, we go to Orchestra Marquise International Original from Tanzania playing the track Karumbandika.

That was Tampelo, a wonderful track by Tabule. Before that, we listened to Wendo Kolosoi playing Marie Louise. And before that, we had Manu Dibango playing Independence. Before Independence, we were in Tanzania with Collection des Artistes playing the track Karum Mandika. Next, we go to Congo DRC with Samangwana playing Terence Beroche. Happy listening.

The last track we listened to was Bissa by Fatoumata Diawara from Mali. And before that, we were in South Africa with Malatini and the Mahotela Queens. They played the track Mbakanga. And before that, we were in Zimbabwe with Olivier Mtukudzi playing the track Under Pressure. Before Under Pressure by Olivier Mtukudzi from Zimbabwe, we had Brenda Fassie from South Africa playing the track Vulindlela. And the set got started with Sam Mangwana playing the track Transberush. Next, we go to Haiti with the band Makaya playing the track Gwagmwe. Happy listening.

That was Makaya Jazz, a band based in Montreal, playing the track Gwog Mwen, a traditional compas song from Haiti. Well, we have reached the end of the show, and we thank you so much for listening. We hope to meet you next week for another edition of Africa Kabisa. My name is Brutus. I am going to leave you with Sai Sai by Papa Wemba from Congo DRC. Have a wonderful week and enjoy Sai Sai by Papa Wemba.

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The program is called For Your Pleasure. Lady D is the executive producer of the show. I'm your host, Ray Antoine. On this long Memorial Day weekend, we have music just bring

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The program is called For Your Pleasure. We start our set with Tyrese, with his rendition of Wildflower, originally done by a Canadian group named Skylark. Many others sang the song, and a lot of us know the version by the New Birth, as well as the OJs. Then it was Lila James, Fall For You. Followed that up with Cameo, Hanging Downtown. You just hang with us. We got great music for you to the hour of midnight as we start our next set with Robin Thicke, For Your Pleasure.

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0: Throughout the anniversary year, For Your Pleasure will bring you special moments of rhythm. 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
1: 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The program is called For Your Pleasure. Lady D is the executive producer of the show, and I am your host, Ray Antoine. We started our set with Robin Thicke, That's What Love Can Do. Then you heard Gladys Knight and the Pips, The Makings of You, from the movie Claudine. 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Click. Ease back and enjoy. We start our next set with Helene Cruzeau. You're going to like this song. But it is definitely for your pleasure.
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We hope you're enjoying our musical selections with a mix of today's slow jams and yesterday's classic R&B.

that every time we're together, it seems like the world is right here in this one room.

Coming up next will be the Jazz Lounge Moments on For Your Pleasure. You are now embarking into the Jazz Lounge Moments with Ray Antoine. Let us put on the jazz vibes while you sit back, chill, and relax for the next 15 minutes.

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0: We hope you enjoyed Jazz Lounge Moments with Ray Antoine. In the words of Art Blakey, jazz washes away the dust of everyday life. We hope that we washed away a little of that dust for you.
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2: We started our long set with Colleen Crusoe, That Feeling. And for our classic, you heard Harold Melvin and the Blue Notes featuring Sharon Page, You Know How to Make Me Feel So Good. Followed up with Eric Robeson and Avery Sunshine from their brand new single, Sweeter Than You. Then we stepped into the jazz lounge. You heard Chris Botti and Jill Scott with their rendition of Good Morning Heartache from his 2-CD set, Love Again. Then it was Alexia J and Eric Gales, Rent Free, brand new single by them. And then Eric Darius, Too Good to Let Go. And we left the lounge and you heard a classic by TLC, Digging on You. Kind of brought the tempo up a little bit and got the blood flowing. But I know you didn't mind. You and your very special one probably popped up and started doing some nice dancing. We have a few important messages for you to listen to, and we'll continue with more music from the Shindellas. For your pleasure.
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1: We're about to start the second half of For Your Pleasure, and Facts in Black is just a few minutes away. 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

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The program is called For Your Pleasure. We started our set with the Shindellas, Think of Me. Then you heard Peebo Bryson, Love Like Yours and Mine. Then Let Us See, I Miss You Now. Don't move. Don't turn down the dial. Don't do anything crazy because you're going to miss the best part before your pleasure is coming up. You will soon hear The Facts in Black. Start out our set, a brand new single by Bruno Mars. You probably know what the name of it is. For Your Pleasure.

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0: Story of how black people invented Memorial Day. Memorial Day, formerly known as Decoration Day, was originally started by a group of African Americans. In May of 1865, free black citizens of Charleston and regiments of the United States Colored Troops marched to the place where at least 257 prisoners died and were buried in unmarked graves. Black citizens of Charleston dug up the bodies and worked for 2 weeks to give them a proper burial as gratitude for fighting for their freedom. The first Decoration Day, as this event came to be recognized in some circles in the North, involved an estimated 10,000 people, most of them black former slaves. During April, 28 black men from one of the local churches built a suitable enclosure for the burial ground at the racecourse. In some 10 days, they constructed a fence 10 feet high, enclosing the burial ground, and landscaped the graves into neat rows. The wooden fence was whitewashed and an archway was built over the gate to the enclosure. On the arch, painted in black letters, the workmen inscribed, "Martyrs of the Racecourse." The official dedication ceremony was conducted by the ministers of all the black churches in Charleston, with prayer, the reading of biblical passages, and the signing of spirituals. Black Charlestonians gave birth to an American tradition. In so doing, they declared the meaning of the war in the most public way possible, by their labor, their words, their songs, and their solemn parade of roses, lilacs, and marching feet on the old planter's racecourse. About 10,000 people, mostly black residents, participated in the May 1st tribute, according to coverage back then in the Charleston Daily Courier and the New York Tribune. Starting at 9 a.m., about 3,000 black school children paraded around the racetrack, holding roses and singing the Union song, John Brown's Body, and were followed by adults representing aid societies for freed black men and women. Participants sang patriotic songs like America, and We'll Rally Around the Flag, and the Star Spangled Banner. In the afternoon, three white and black Union regiments marched around the graves and staged a drill. After the dedication, crowds gathered at the racecourse grandstand to hear some 30 speeches by Union officers, local black ministers, and abolitionist missionaries. Picnics ensued around the grounds, and in the afternoon, a full brigade of Union infantry, including colored troops, marched in double column around the martyrs' graves and held a drill on the infield of the racecourse. The war was over. Memorial Day had been founded by African Americans in a ritual of remembrance and consecration. Although contemporaneous accounts from the Charleston Daily Courier describe and document the 1865 ceremony that took place there, and the event was one of the earliest known observances, similar to what we would now recognize as Memorial Day, whether it was truly the first such ceremony, and what influence, if any, it might have had on later observances, are still matters of contention. On May 26, 1966, President Lyndon Baines Johnson signed a presidential proclamation recognizing Waterloo as the birthplace of Memorial Day. This has been a story about black people who invented Memorial Day. Researched and written by Lady D. This has been For Your Pleasures, Facts in Black. I'm your host, Ray Antoine. Now more music by The Temptations from Captain Al's R&B Jukebox Vault. 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
1: 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Eddie D is the executive producer of the show, and I'm your host, Ray Antoine. We start our next set with Bruno Mars' brand new single, Risk It All. Then a classic by Rolls Royce, Wishing on a Star. Then it was The Facts in Black, the black people who invented Memorial Day. Then it was The Temptations, Love Woke Me Up This Morning, from the All Directions LP. We finished up our set in Mary J. Blige, Superpowers. WMBR does have a track blaster with the majority of the announcers with their playlists, including this show, to tell you who sang a song, what the name of the song is, and most importantly, when the song played during the show. In the upper left-hand corner, there's a red button. You can click on that. It will repeat that show. More music coming up by Johnny Gill. 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

Every Sunshine, How Will You Remember Me? The song I always play before the end of the show, before I play Gladys Knight and the Pips. For my Angel Sandra, for the families of PJ Porter, Captain Al, Bob Roffey, Jeff Rees, John Albanese, Bernie, Robin, Lady D, members of WMBR who lost very important people in their lives, and for you, the listening audience, this song's from me to you. We started our long set with a brand new single by Ace Watkins, Higher. And then, classic by The Emotions, Walking the Line. That's from the Sunbeam album. You can hear the instrumentation in the background. That's Earth, Wind, and Fire. And then, Avery Sunshine, How Will You Remember Me? Remember, love, peace, and happiness. Especially the first part, you have to love your inner self and respect yourself before you can love anyone else. Once you find the strength and respect that love has, you give it to someone, and the whole world will be a better place to live in. We're going to have to teach the children well, for they'll be the next generation to lead us. If not, as for Lady D and me, God willing, we'll have a brand new show next Sunday for your pleasure. Good night to those in North Cambridge, East Cambridge, West Cambridge, the Port and the Coast, the North Shore, the South Shore, the Greater Boston area. Those who are incarcerated, we are thinking of praying with you. From the southern part of New Hampshire to the northern part of Rhode Island, Martha's Vineyard, Nantucket, Cape Cod, thank you very much for listening, and those on the web at WMBR.org. When you see me walking down the street, give me a hug, give me a kiss, slap me on the back, shake me, say, Ray, you're doing all right. If you don't, you won't. As always, applause to the executive producer, Lady D, for the fine work she does, The Facts in Black, new songs, and other segments of the show. And our listening audience who have been with us for 41 plus years through pandemic, schedule changes, you stuck with us to show how much you appreciate what we do for you and for your pleasure. The bells will be ringing soon, so let's make a date next Sunday, 10 p.m. Make sure you're comfortable, have some snacks ready, a libation, anything you want. And we'll bring you love the best way we know how, musically, on a show called For Your Pleasure. Thank you.

Good morning. It is the 24th of June. We are in summertime, which is great. It is 6 a.m. And on Wednesdays at 6 a.m. here on the Great 88, we do It Came From Planet Claire, music of the long 80s. New wave, underappreciated new wave, rock and roll, etc. Cold wave, all that stuff, all the waves. My name is Christopher. I will be your host for the next 1 hour before we give it over to Morning Wood. Before Morning Wood rises at 7 a.m. This program is sort of like the Lost and Found, only just new wave music. If you would like to follow along at home, you can do that by going to WMBR.org. There's a real-time playlist there. And you can text me if you happen to be up and have nothing else to do. At 617-253-8810. A lot of vinyl on today's show, which is unusual, given that I only have one turntable, and to make it work, it has to sound seamless. Several Boston bands that haven't somehow been played in the Track Blaster era, but certainly have been, I'm sure, been played on the channel, given how long we've been around in the heyday of New Wave back in the 80s. And we'll probably finish with a Nihon New Wave. Japanese New Wave is the focus of this year's summertime New Wave show. All right, let's get into the music here from 1989, a band out of Boston that I can't tell you too much about. Maybe they're even listening. They're called Vow of Silence. They put out a 4-song EP in 1989. And we're going to take a listen to their tune, Martyr, on It Came from Planet Claire.

You see, long 80s. That is from Squeeze, a late period track from them. By the way, if you're a fan of Squeeze and you don't know about their newest album, number one, you should know that Squeeze has never gone away. They kept making music all the way through, varying lineups. So even though you think of them as, you know, through Tempted and East Side Story, all that stuff, they kept going all the way through the 80s, into the 90s, and into the 2000s. They're still a thing. And their new record is the first thing they ever recorded as a demo and sent to the record label A&M, thinking they would get signed. They were 17, and it didn't work. They were like, no, we don't want this. So they stuck it on the shelf, and then they became famous with Cool for Cats and Pulling Muscles and all that other new wave standards. And just last year, they went back to that, pulled it off the shelf, and reworked all the songs as close to the original sound as they could. And it's quite delightful. You should check it out if you're a fan of that band. Heaven Knows from Squeeze to finish off that first set. Before we heard, that was from the album Ridiculous. Before we heard from Squeeze, we heard from a band who put out a 12-inch in 1982 called Spit Like Paint. And then the tune was For the Life of Me, a good post-punk angular dance song from them. The Teardrop Explodes, a band that it took me a long time to finally hear the genius of that band, especially since there would be no Blur and a whole bunch of other bands that came later. I absolutely love that band. From Kilimanjaro from 1980, we heard Poppies in the Field, Crime and Punishment, another Boston band, which only had one 12-inch, came up out of nowhere, put out their 12-inch on a record label that was owned both by somebody at Edith Grove in Chelsea in London and here in Wellesley. So, I don't know. I guess that makes them a Boston band with English roots or English band with Boston roots. I don't know. Not a bad track from them, Slow. Images in Vogue, previous to that, from their first recorded music, their debut EP in 83. That came out on Warner, and we heard Lust for Love. And then we started the show and the set off with a Boston band that I also can't tell you very much about on Warehouse Records. They're called Vow of Silence, and we heard the tune Martyr. And interestingly, I've never seen this before. I've seen 45s that have nothing on the other side. But if you flip over the Vow of Silence 12-inch, they gave them an A-side for four tracks. There is a strange five-track all silence on the back. Maybe that's part of their thing. Like, you get the title of the back. I don't know. Anyway, pretty interesting. Back to the music we go. And this one, I hope you haven't heard this one before, because just like Valley Girl, it's just irresistible and such of a time. Anna came from Planet Claire.

That is from 1980. That is the band The MDs on their LP Brain Damage. I believe they are a Puerto Rican rock band doing new wave thing way back in 1980, but I could be wrong about that. I obviously, like many things, I don't do enough research. But a hell of a song. Love Me Tonight to finish off the set. We heard from the Gang of Four being remixed by the Blood Brothers. Their tune, At Home, He Feels Like a Tourist. That was a hard-to-find 7-inch that came out a little while ago. The Jitters before that from something from them from 1984. And we heard the song Bring On Another Week. That was preceded by Future City, another Boston band that I can't tell you very much about. Came out in 1983. They had one 12-inch as far as I can see. Recorded at Zip Studios here in the Hub of the Universe. We heard the tune People Puzzle. I don't know why I'm playing so much Boston New Wave, but I think I was too young to be in Boston at the time, even though I was totally into music out in Western Massachusetts, so I missed a lot of these bands. I would have bought so many more records if I had lived here then. Future City, People Puzzle. Before that was the Tunnel Runners from 1981 on Sonic International, doing their tune Forever Crying at Love Songs, and then we started that set off with the first single ever from Dweezil Zappa, written and sung by his sister Moon, as well as Steve Vai is somewhere in there, and Dweezil doing the lead vocals. That was a hell of a tune. My Mother is a Space Cadet, and you won't be surprised to find out that the guitar section at the beginning is done by none other than Eddie Van Halen. Sounds exactly like him anyway. All right, that is the set. We have about 5 minutes left, so let's fit in another track or two before we have to head on out of here for Morning Wood. It's time for Nihon New Wave. This is coming to us from a band called Inpol Kakao. And this song is Cable Dance. Or Rakuda, depending on... the record label has nothing on it. So let's flip the coin and enjoy it, shall we?

And that, my friends, is Nihon New Wave. We'll have another one of those tracks next week. That was In Full Cacao, and actually I did play Rakuta. It's from a Flixie disc. It was came out in 1984. The tune I meant to play, Cable Dance, was actually also on the Flixie disc. But it's not marked on these records. So I really, it's just a bit of a flip of the coin. I wish that I spoke Japanese or could at least read it, but I can't give you any other information. But you're probably far more internet savvy than I am, so you could just go on the old computer webs and find out all about In Full Cacao. And that, my friends, is the show for this week, the 24th of June, 2026. We will be with you every single Wednesday throughout the entire wonderful summer playing all kinds of new wave music. We will have probably some more and more varied things in the coming weeks. There's a lot of Boston New Wave here, but I got a bunch of unplayed 12 inches and albums that I've picked up over the years to fill out the old collection. And, you know, I'm going to bring them to you, my friends. That's it for me. Please, by all means, stay tuned for Morning Wood right here on the Great 88. And I'll look for you right back here next Wednesday. Until then, bye-bye.

0: right, all you Sonic Adventurers and Radioland out there, good morning. Time is 7 o'clock on a Wednesday morning. Time for you to lace up those rockin' shoes and come take a stroll with me through a forest of distorted guitars on a program that we call The Morning Wood. My name's Tim, I'm your host here. Thanks to Christopher for another awesome edition of It Came From Planet Claire. Just an absolute pleasure to follow that show. I really appreciate it. Beautiful morning out there. Beautiful, perfect summer morning. 65 degrees at Logan International Airport, 62 in Beverly, and 60 degrees out at Hanscom Field. Winds out of the northwest at 12 miles an hour. Going to get up to 83 degrees today here in Cambridge. So get out there and enjoy it. And enjoy the next hour of programming. I got a ripper lined up for you, folks. It's going to be pretty cool. Oh, I got some new stuff from Oneida to play. I am not going to play something from the new Sleep. I will commentate about that later. 617-253-8810 is the phone number if you want to give me a call, and you can also follow along with what I'm playing at track-blaster.com. Taking a leap here and broadcasting live from the new Control A. Hopefully I'll have better luck than Patrick Bryant. Reading is fundamental. All right, let's get to it, everybody. We're going to go over to, let's see if I can make this work the way that the guidebook says that I can. I'm going to get started with something new from something brand new just came out on Sunday, or last Friday, from a band called Celestial Power. From their self-titled Where Can I Hear One, called Politics of Ecstasy, kicking us off right here on The Morning Wood.
1: The time has come to go out of your mind. Are you ready, Ralph? Are you ready to die and be reborn?

Oh yeah, you're walking in the morning wood. Hope you're enjoying the stroll. We just heard music from Damaged Bug, Mr. Dwyer and friends. From 2020, that was a from an album of Michael Yonkers covers called Bug on Yonkers. We heard The Thunder Speaks. We'll work our way backwards, I suppose, for that set. Prior to Damaged Bug was Hallelujah Mother's Helper, a Swiss band, from their 2021 record, Allegria. We heard Sen Espoir Blind. Sonic Youth in there from Evil. I played a live version of Expressway to Your Skull a couple weeks back, and then I just really wanted to play something from that record. So we heard Green Light, Can in there, 1975, from their Stranded LP. That was Full Moon on the Highway. Randy Holden before that with Between Time, going into the conclusion of Fruit and Icebergs from his 1970 magnum opus Population 2. And we started off back at 7:02 with something brand new from a band called Celestial Power, featuring a couple dudes from Dead Sea Apes and one of the guys from Feeding Tube Records, or maybe Cardinal Fuzz, I don't know which one. That's from a self-titled LP that just came out on Friday, and that song was called Politics of Ecstasy. Bringing us up to date here, it is 7:33 in the AM. 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You can follow along with what I'm playing at Track Blaster. And if you haven't checked it out, WMBR has an app, which is really good for listening on the go if you are out of our radio wavelengths, and also a really easy way to get to archived versions of this and every other show for 2 weeks after they are broadcast. It being a little after 7:30, time to hit you with the area forecast discussion and almanac brought to you by the Morning Wood and the fine folks down at the National Weather Service office in Norton, Massachusetts, who report in their discussion that with the recent shortwave passing offshore overnight, all signs point to a beautiful Wednesday with seasonable temperatures in the low 80s, mostly sunny skies and light winds 6 to 9 miles an hour. Tonight, mostly clear, low around 62 with light west wind. Thursday, also mostly sunny, high near 83, calm wind becoming southwest 5 to 7 miles an hour in the afternoon. The next shortwave and associated mid-level warm trough will approach and cross the region Thursday evening with enough forcing along with some elevated instability for some showers and perhaps a few thunderstorms sometime Thursday night into early Friday, with highs around 65 on the overnight Thursday. Friday starts with possible showers and thunderstorms, cloudy with a high around 81 and gusty winds out of the southwest on Friday. A potential second round of scattered showers and potentially severe thunderstorms on Friday evening, depending on how much instability and forcing occur along the approaching prefrontal cold front. Some models are projecting effective shear exceeding 40 knots on Friday afternoon. However, it remains to be seen if we will have enough instability and favorable time for any severe weather. Saturday, chance of lingering showers in the a.m., then turning partly sunny with a high near 80, calm wind 5 to 7 in the afternoon, and lows in the mid-60s for the overnight. Sunday is looking fabulous, mostly sunny with a high near 86. And the main weather story for the first half of next week will be an upper-level ridge of high pressure building across the Ohio Valley, the potential for New England to be impacted by mesoscale convective systems, which are basically a large complex of thunderstorms continuing for hours at a time sometime during the first half of next week. Whether or not this occurs, though, will depend on where exactly the quote-unquote ring of fire sets up. That is straight from the keyboards of the folks of the Weather Service. So could see near record heat to our region by the middle of next week as well. Sun rose at 5:08 this morning, sets at 8:25 tonight, giving us 15 hours and 16 minutes of daylight. Tide is going to be high in 20 minutes in Boston Harbor, low at 1:52 this afternoon, and high again at 8:15 this evening. Moon will rise at 3:52 this afternoon, sets at 1:20 a.m., heading towards a full moon on the 29th of this month.
That's the area forecast discussion and almanac brought to you as a public service of The Morning Wood and WMBR. I hope you find it useful. I hope you don't find it too annoying. I hope you're enjoying the program. I hope you're having a great morning. Hopes and dreams, everybody. Thoughts and prayers. You know what I dream of? New music from Oneida. Dream come true. They have a new single out called I Can't Stand You. It's out on Ernest Jennings. And I don't really have anything to say about it other than it's new Oneida. Let's check it out right here on The Morning.

multinational corporation, a cocksucker's dream, a nightmare of diversity, a defense system so supreme, too technical to talk about.

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It's not Husker Thrice, it's Husker Deuce. Oh, yeah, you're walking in the morning wood. Oh, so smooth, so far, so good. It's got, let's see, laptop one. Come on, give me this. There we are. Now we are. Here we are. Okay. Hi, everybody. Hope you're enjoying the program. Yeah, we just heard everybody's favorite feature on the morning wood, Husker Deuce. Double shot of the dew to get your morning started. That was Beyond the Threshold, Bob Moultune from Zen Arcade. And prior to that, we heard one called Data Control from 1980. That was from the Savage Young Dew compilation on Numero Group. Robert Fripp in there from 1979, the Exposure record. We heard the title track to that. I don't know who is the female vocalist on it, but it could be one of the women from the Roaches, who, if you will recall, Robert Fripp produced their first album and plays on it. And it's, there's some very cool tracks on that. And we started off back at right after the weather with something from Oneida, brand new from them. I Can't Stand You is the name of it. All right, we're almost at the end of the program. Becca is up with you in a remote capacity because she's on vacation. But before we leave, I want to play something to play testament to Ronald Laprede, the bass player for the Commodores from 1970 through 1986, who passed away just last week. Incredible player and influence on so many people, and we're going to hear one. We're going to hear Look What You've Done to Me from the Commodores. If I can figure out how to get this going. There we go. Yeah. All right. Bringing us to the end of Morning Wood. Have a great day, everybody. I will be back at you next week for another stroll through a forest of distorted guitars.

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You're listening to WMBR in Cambridge, 88.1 FM. And chances are, if you are hearing this live, you are listening to FM radio and not an online stream. I say this because we are, unfortunately, at the moment I'm recording this, not able to connect to our network. On Monday morning, a network outage occurred at MIT, which caused dead air on WMBR. Our amazing tech team got us back on the air 3 hours later at 1:15 p.m. on Monday, but unfortunately our web stream is down until MIT is able to fix the network problem. So that also means we're not able to use TrackBlaster right now, and not able to do live in studio shows right now. So I apologize, but I was not able to pre-record a new show for you this morning, so I'm gonna do another rerun. I know we had one 2 weeks ago, but I should be back next week. That will be the morning of the day that I will go to Germany, so that should be fun. And then we'll have subs the next 2 weeks. I think it's looking like Keith and Rick, but I can confirm next week. But in the meantime, since TrackBlaster's down, I can't see past playlists I've done, but I have not re-aired this one, I'm pretty sure. We're gonna hear one from April 18th, 2018. And as you'll hear soon, it involved a special guest. Alright, I'll be back with the concert report around 9:10, maybe. thanks for listening. I think texting still works. 617-253-8810. And hopefully we will be back streaming and able to do live in station shows soon. Alright, handing it over to myself in April 2018.

Hey, good morning. It is just about 8:01. 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This is Breakfast of Champions. My name is Becca, and I'm happy to be with you for the next couple hours.

guest with me today. Soon arriving. The maybe familiar voice if you've been listening to BSC for a while. Feel free to send your guesses to 617-253-8810. It will be revealed soon. Maybe I'll even come back before 8:30, but maybe not. And with that, I will start with a song from Nap Eyes. This is from their debut full length, I think, Wine of the Mystic, their 2015 album. They're in town on Friday. Actually, let me check. I might have tickets. Might as well reward early risers, if so. Yeah, that's what I'm gonna do for you. If you'd like to see the following

0: Good morning, world. This is WMBR 88.1 FM. 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
1: Yay, special guest has arrived.
0: I haven't been on the radio here for... I don't know if we did it last year. I think it's been 4 years.
1: Oh my gosh. Wow, we missed you.
0: It's nice to be back, and it smells the same. Which is weird.
1: Apparently it's an undefinable scent that the basement of the Walker Memorial Building has. I asked him to describe it.
0: I can't describe it.
1: Yeah,
0: it's impossible.
1: We have new rubber ducks that creep Elliot on.
0: New colors, new graffiti.
1: The new colors are good, right? The foam, the soundproofing.
0: It's very nice.
1: It is very nice. We had a poll to help select the color.
0: Oh, that's...
1: Very semi-democratic.
0: Nice decision-making processes in place here at the station.
1: Mm-hmm. Yeah, Elliot came in the door and he said, "Is this William Tyler?" Which it was. And then he said, "Are you playing this whole song?"
0: A 6-minute instrumental.
1: Yeah. I was. I did. That was a portrait of Sarah in Desert Canyon. For that hiding behind sound, I think is a new thing. It is the songwriting alias of longtime Hudson Valley drummer Sammy Niss. The debut album, Words Escape, comes out in about a month. We hear the track One Last One. For that, local musician Tommy Allen with Patient Slug, A Last Year's Sea of Same. From Montreal's She Devils, we heard Make You Pay off of last year's self-titled album. They are opening for Napa's at Great Scott on Friday, and we still have that pair of tickets to the show. Played one from the Chicago band Gliders, called We Can't Do, and started with a long one from Napa's, No Fear of Hellfire, off Wine of the Mystic. What's up, Elliot?
0: I don't know. Who's our band of the week?
1: Our band of the week is Alabama Shakes. What do you know about them? What do you think about them?
0: I know absolutely nothing about them. I am, as I've told you, a little music starved recently.
1: All right, where have you been for the last 4 years?
0: I've been, after I graduated from MIT in 2014, I moved to Tanzania. So I have been there for the last 4 years almost. And this is my annual return to Boston and visit to the station.
1: Yay.
0: Very happy to be here. And happy to play all 2 new songs that I discovered in the past 12 months.
1: Ooh, I'm excited as well. Teaser for the rest of the show. I just made, like, jazz hands or something. Sparkly teaser. Cool. Well, Alabama Shakes is a blues rock band. They're from Athens, Alabama. Formed in 2009. Brittany Howard, the lead singer, is maybe the one who some people know. Maybe know their other musicians too. And they've gotten pretty big, I guess. They have 2 full-length albums. I'll play one from each. Here's the first off 2012's Boys and Girls. So, this is called Going to the Party.
0: Let's go to the party.
1: Let's go to the party. Right now, our band of the week, Alabama Shakes.

0: All right. Those are three from our band of the week. The last live recording of Killer Diller Blues, for which Alabama Shakes won a Grammy. Yes. Okay. They recorded the song live on the restored first electrical sound recording system from the 1920s. It was part of the film The American Epic Sessions on PBS. And for that, we had Don't Want to Fight off 2015's Sound and Color. And we started with We Went to the Party. We had Going to the Party off Boys and Girls. And Alabama Shakes, our pick from student DJ Jacob, who will be on tomorrow. So that'll be Jacob's BSU debut, I believe. And we'll hear Jacob's picks from Alabama Shakes at 8:30. Cool. What you got, Elliot?
1: Well, I went and I looked for all four songs.
0: Ooh, we have that four are new. Now.
1: Yeah, okay. Four. I remembered two.
0: Excellent.
1: And I found none of them.
0: Oh.
1: So we have to keep searching.
0: We will keep searching. Why do you think we didn't find them?
1: I think the only way that I discover new music is through the internet. And I guess there's sometimes not so much overlap between where people put their stuff online and actually getting it recorded and sent out to radio stations. So
0: fair. I hear that. You already had, like half Bandcamp things for me. So it happens. All right. Well, we will track. You'll find. I picked out something just in case. So
1: good for that.
0: Yes, good for that. We're so professional here. You can tell we've been doing this for so long.
1: Years.
0: It is years. It's true. How many years did you do it? Every year? Four?
1: I did it 2.5 years, I think.
0: Cool.
1: But I was getting quite a lot of airtime, particularly in the middle of the night. My favorite show that I did was Hi, How Are You? At like Sunday at midnight, I think it was. And all five listeners would call in, and that was always really special.
0: Nice. What's the number if people want to call in and talk to you?
1: What? Let me look it up. 617-253-8810 if you want to call in and make a request or anything else.
0: Yeah. Say hi, etc. Cool. Well, I have a song by the Spanish band Heinz picked out. They're in town next month. Their new album is called I Don't Run. And this is the track Echoing My Name. Let's check it out. Thanks.

0: Cool. Hey, it's 8:59. You're listening to WMBR in Cambridge, 80.1 FM. This is Becca here with Elliot, ex-former BOC.
1: Former BOC, yeah. Former WMBR DJ. Yes. This is the Breakfast of Champions, and you just heard...
0: That was Ty Segall. That was the track. It's off his new album. It's called Shoot You Up. New album is Freedom's Goblin. Still don't have a copy here, so... Well, yeah, I didn't put any of those songs in Trackfest yet, but I will. So we had one by Ty Segall. Then... Not then, before that, was one by the Berlin duo, None of Your Beeswax. New track, Soft Confrontations, off Music Don't Matter. And they'll be playing in Cambridge in like 5 weeks, May 24th, with Boston Cream at a house. And before that, the Spanish band Heinz, the track Echoing My Name off their new album, I Don't Run. I'll get those in Trackblaster, put the links in to their Bandcamp pages, all that good stuff. But next set, curated by Elliot.
1: Yeah.
0: Yeah, tell us about it.
1: We're going to start with Yellow Days. And then follow it up with Helena DeLand, I believe. And then Feng Shuave. It's supposed to be like suave. I'm not sure. I'm not sure what they were going for there. But that'll be after a promo or a PSA, maybe. And no. Then, no. No.
0: I do them at the end. That's my transition.
1: Okay.
0: To Mark Francis.
1: Great. And then we're going to read the concert report, which is...
0: We're going to, or...
1: Okay, I'm going to. It's why I came down here.
0: I'm really grateful. Yeah. Cool. Well, thanks for sharing some of the music that you've been listening to in Tanzania. Here's Yellow Days with Gap in the Clouds.

0: Welcome back to the Breakfast of Champions on 88.1 WMBR. That was feng shuave. When you read it, it says suave, and when you say it, it says nonsense. With Honey, There's No Time. And before that was Helena DeLand with Body Language. And we started off that set with Gap in the Clouds by Yellow Days. And now...
1: now we know what Elliot listens to in Tanzania.
0: Yeah.
1: Over and over and over and
0: repeatedly.
1: Over.
0: Repeatedly. I also listened to the music that you gave me last time I was here, Becca.
1: Cool. I'll try to give some new stuff again, too.
0: Well, it's the best part of the show, my favorite part, when we read the concert report. And this one is labeled longest one ever, possibly.
2: Hey, present day Becca here. Unfortunately, you won't be able to hear April 18th, 2018's longest concert report ever. Instead, I've got a couple minutes to tell you a little bit of what is happening this week. Today is Wednesday, September 13th, and the Postal Service and Death Cab for Cutie are MGM Music Hall, night two. Also tonight, High Pulp, Daedalus, and Anne Diwali are at O'Brien's. Warpaint and Vivid Bloom are at Paradise. The Used and Sleeping with Sirens are at Roadrunner. On Thursday, Peter Gabriel is at TD Garden. Gin Blossoms, Sugar Ray, Tonic, and Fastball are at the Chevalier Theater in Medford. And Dinosaur Jr. is at the Strand in Providence. Friday is the first night of Boston Festival, and bands include Baby Baby Explorers, Editrix, New England Patriots, Janine's, Gracie Horse, Wrong, and more. Saturday's festival has Boston Cream, Cliff Notes, Maldivisa, Pink Navel, Paper Lady, and more. Also on Saturday, Surf Curse is at Deep Cuts. And on Sunday, Headband and Kathy Snacks are at State Park. Also on Sunday, Everclear and the Ataris are Big Night Live. And coming up next Tuesday, Boris and the Melvins are at the Paradise, Youth Lagoon are at the Sinclair, and Brian Jonestown Massacre are at Royale. And I should be back next Wednesday. But for the rest of this morning's Breakfast of Champions, we will go back to 2018 with Elliot and I.
0: Anyway, I have a couple more songs to share.
1: Yeah.
0: And I think we're starting with Hers. Is that right?
1: The long one?
0: Yeah, let's start with her. This one is Cool With You by Hers.
1: I had one more addition to the concert report.
0: Okay.
1: Because it's, I think it's free on Saturday. Pale Hound, Girlpool, Oompa, and Really From are playing Leslie's Quadfest Fest. Yeah, that's in Cambridge. That's cool. We once had Pale Hound play Fred Fest like 2 years ago, a year ago, and it rained, and they played like two songs, but they're great. and tickets. I have a pair for the Napa's show on Friday and for The Darkness with Diarrhea Planet on Sunday.

0: hers. Be possessive of her. Her, apostrophe S.
1: Yeah.
0: Yeah. We're shaking our heads. Can't see it, but we are.

0: It's very poppy. One more. All right. I apologize for this sound. That was Say Sue Me. Yes, from South Korea. The song Crying Episode. For that, Frankie Kosmos with Cafeteria off the album Vessel. New York band Poppies, we had Dumb Advice. Philly artist Spring Onion. We heard Madeline at Work off new release I Did My Taxes for Free Online. And the first song was a pick from Elliot by Hers. It's called Cool With You off a song of hers from last year. Thanks, Elliot, for joining me.
1: Thank you for having me. And yeah, it's a lot of fun to be back.
0: Yay, we miss you. Elliot has to go do the stuff he's actually in town for now, which is be a fellow and get important skills to help run his business in Tanzania.
1: Yeah, skills and training.
0: Skills and training. He missed muffins and metrics to be here. So the books are doomed, but... Or the evaluation. Something's doomed. What's doomed? I don't know.
1: Well, I heard it was bagels anyway, so...
0: Yeah.
1: You...
0: Yeah. This was the better choice, obviously. Cool. Any parting words, friend?
1: No. No, but it's nice to be back, and, yeah, I hope everyone has a good rest of the day, braves the cold, and keeps rocking out to WMBR.
0: Agreed. Ditto. All right, I've got a few more songs before I hand it over to Mark Francis for Late Risers Club. Here's one by Goat Girl off their new album. Thanks, Elliot, for hanging out.
1: Thank you.
0: See you next time.

0: Okay. That was Nadea Bahar by Habibi. They are playing at 3S Art Space in Portsmouth tomorrow night. It's off I think I said that. And we heard Go Girl with I Don't Care Part 2 off their debut full length, which recently came out in Rough Trade. They will be opening for Parquet Courts at that show at Royale next month. And I think that is it. I should like talk for another minute to fill the time, but I will do something. Maybe you'll hear an extra primer PSA. Because what do I have to say? Oh, now it's gone. But I was just shown this really nice flyer for our next Ampersand show. That's what I'll talk about. It is happening at the Cube in the Media Lab. It's going to be a unamplified show with Earprint and Adam O'Farrell. Earprint is a four-part cordless creative collective with an aggressively melodic, shamelessly useful approach to making music. And Adam O'Farrell is a Brooklyn-bred trumpeter and quote-unquote a rising star as a player and composer. That happens Saturday, May 12th. Saturday show at the Cube. Same day as Porch Fest. Great day of music coming for you. Cool. Thank you for listening. Thanks to Elliot for joining me. And stay tuned for Late Risers Club right after these messages. Have a great day. All right. You've been hearing a rerun from April 2018. I hope that we will be back with the live stream and back in the station very soon. And hope you stay well. Talk next Wednesday.
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Just past the top of the hour, you're tuned 88.1 FM WMBR in Cambridge. It's time for the Late Risers Club. Wednesday morning edition means it's me, Mark Francis. Well, every other Wednesday morning edition, me, Mark Francis, hanging out with you for the next 2 hours, rocking out. Let's get right to it. Pretty much all new stuff today. Not a ton of tickets, but we got a little something coming up later. 617-253-8810 if you want to check in by text. And let's start off in Spain with the GTOs on Late Risers Club, WMBR Cambridge.

10:40 at the time. 88.1 FM WMBRQ's Late Rises Club. Mark Francis holding it down for your Wednesday morning. 40 minutes of music getting us going today. Close it out right there. Giving some love to Scotland. They brought some fun to the area the past couple of weeks. Exdestrier, the band. It's one word, Exdestrier. They've got a new EP coming out digitally on July 17th. We are a preview track from that. Holy Rats, the EP called Ruined and Serene. Before Exdestrier, it was Coven Japan. Band out of Tokyo. They have a self-release streaming full-length coming out July 24th. Samurai Rising, the preview track we heard from Coven Japan's new release. I think their second full-length. Before Coven Japan, it was Covered in Bees. Keeping the weird in Maine. I guess this is their sixth full-length album. Streaming, digital, self-release thing. Snow and Blood. The name of the album, we heard the song Snowing Blood from Covered in Bees. Before that, it was U.S. Bastard. Something that wasn't brand new snuck into the set because I got confused. They listed it as new. I think they found or claimed to have found a bunch of copies of their 10-year-old vinyl LP and were listing it on their Bandcamp page, and I thought it was a brand new release, but it was pretty good stuff out of Richmond, Virginia from 2016. The Out of Luck album, we heard Escape from U.S. Bastards. Before that, it was Bicep, Baltimore band. Knuckles on Stun doing a cassette release of their pretty fun four-song EP, B-O-D-S, Bods. We heard the track Dead Weight from Bicep. Before that, it was Fashion Tips. I'm pretty excited that there's a new Fashion Tips full-length out. I think I'm the only one that's played them on the station, but I enjoyed their first album. And they got a new one out on cassette called Do You Even Like Music, self-released, and we heard the track Tee Hee from Fashion Tips out of Leeds in the UK. Before that, it was Glaucom from Rouen, France. Ma Realité, their full-length streaming digital release. We heard C'est Complique from Glaucom. Before that, it was Mortars. This is coming from a compilation, Coffin Curse Records out of Nashville. Putting out, I think, going to be three double LP Green Day tribute records of all, I think, bands from kind of that area of the country. The band Mortars are definitely from Tennessee. But all the proceeds are being donated to No Kill Shelters in the two people's areas that put out the comps, so that's pretty cool. It's a pretty crazy undertaking to do large double LP pressings of Green Day covers. Those shelters are probably going to get hooked up. So we heard Mortars doing 80. Pretty much all the covers on there are, well, the ones I listened to at least, were like that, pretty just straightforward. Nobody was really getting creative. So I just played kind of my favorite Green Day song. Before Mortars, it was Cryptids out of Milwaukee, Wisconsin. They did a self-release streaming EP, and we heard the track Capital Engines. We moved just over to Oregon before Cryptids and Eugene, Oregon, to be exact. Liquid Cross. Strange Mono doing the release of their cassette, The Hateful EP. We heard This World from Liquid Cross. We thought it was Nazi Tampons once again. I played them just a short or two back, but that release too good not to dip into again. Moon Invasion, the cassette release done by Knuckles on Stun. Slovakia is where Nazi Tampons are from, and we heard the song Moon Nazis. Before that was Fixations. I don't know where they're from. Self-released cassette in the pin. Carpet Glue, the track we heard. I wish I could remember where they're from. I don't even remember if they're American, European. Finale, before that. Finale, out of Valencia, Spain. They've got a 7-inch release, self-released. We heard the track Pasa Tempo just prior to that. Another 7-inch release on Smash Records out of Greece. It was Reverend Beast, Heartbeat. A song that at times sounded like a cover of a 60s song, Heartbeat, soul track, what Grinchar actually was. Reverend Beast was preceded by the GTOs kicking off the show today. Toledo, Spain. Been around for like 20 years. Problemas de Ciencia Ficción is their full-length album. We heard the track Punk Rock. There you go. Exactly 10:45 a.m. So let's get right back to the music. Started out with something psychedelic here. Kick off the second set. A new release.
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80.1 FM, WNBR in Cambridge, Late Riders Club. Wednesday morning edition, Mark Francis with you, 11 a.m. Let's tell you quickly what we played there. There's a bunch of stuff. Wow, it's a ton of stuff. Spectators closing it out. They're either from France or Berlin. They're on Sorcery, which is out of France, but it says it was recorded in Berlin. Self-titled EP cassette on Sorcery Records. Ultra Violence, track we heard before. Spectators, it was Show of Strength. Really good stuff out of the UK. Kind of three-piece egg type stuff. Zoalt, the name of their streaming EP. We heard the track Fight Back. Before Show of Strength, it was The Circulators from San Francisco. I know I've played them in the past, a couple years back, I think. They've got a new EP out, digital only as far as I can see at this point. Pointless Game, the track I heard from The Circulators. Before that, it was Sweet Teeth. That was a thing that had that kind of Bob Mould vibe going on. That's out of Sweden, and apparently is like members of much crustier sounding bands like Disfear and so forth, like some scene vets doing a kind of Husker Du thing. Normal People, the track we heard. The Void That Eats the Heart is the full length album on Engineer Records that will be out shortly. That's the single before it, from Sweet Teeth out of Sweden. Before that, it was The Stems, long running Australian band. Cheer Squad Records doing a series of 7 inches from them over the past couple years. This one out just now called Your Kind of Love. Before The Stems, it was The Charade, New York band, all in on the mod thing, mohair suits and swept bangs and everything. ASN Records doing the 7-inch release of their Own Uptime EP. We heard the track Faces from The Charade out of New York. For that, it was Kuulindex. I don't know how to pronounce this at all. They're from Brussels, and apparently this is their farewell release on La Vida Es Un Mousse, 2-song 45. We heard Mes Heroes from Kuulindex. Before that, it was Furtivos out of Zaragoza, Spain. This was actually originally a 1988 release, but Sweet Grooves Records doing a reissue of it, so it's a current thing on 7-inch of this 80s, 60s throwback sound from the Furtivos. No Puedo Aguantar Más, the track we heard. And at the top it said it was The Strawberry Mind. Chaput Records is releasing their 7-inch on July 24th. We heard the track Actions. And they are out of the UK. All right, let's get back to music. But tickets, I mentioned at the top of the show, I have one thing available. Kind of an oddball for LRC, but Tortoise playing at Sinclair next Tuesday. And I was a big Tortoise fan in their first few releases in the 90s. Listened to that a lot. That was kind of like a weird chill out record for me. So tough to work them in LRC, but you know what? We're going to make it happen. When I play them in this set, 617-253-8810 by text, and first one in can go see Tortoise. Pair of tickets at the Sinclair next Tuesday, the 30th. Other than that, let's get going. Let's start it off over in France on Late Rises Club, WNBR Cambridge.

81 up. MWMBR, Cambridge Late Risers Club. Mark Francis with you, 11:32. Closing out that set right there with Basilisco. Two person band, members from two different autonomous communities in northern Spain. One from the Basque Country and the other from the beautiful wine region of La Rioja. Basilisco, full-length LP release on Flexidisco Records coming out just this week. We heard the track Pecadora from Basilisco. Before that, it was Nine Danka. They are from Neuwied in Germany. I'm not sure if they're from the capital city Neuwied or just the region. Wo soll das alle enden is the cassette release on Extro Records. Extro are actually out of Florida. Cassette label that does stuff from all around the world. Ich bin nicht cool, the track we heard from Nine Danka. That might have been my favorite discovery of the week. I listened to that whole album all the way through, enjoyed it. Before Nine Danka, it was Tortoise. From there, at 1998, TNT on Thrill Jockey, we heard The Equator. And as offered before the set, I had a pair of tickets to see them at the Sinclair, where they are going to play on Tuesday, 30th of June, the final day of the month. I'm going to go to that show myself, and I offer them up. It's always possible nobody claimed them, so 617-253-8810 by text if you're really hot to see Tortoise. You can try. No guarantees. And before Tortoise, it was Hollow Ship. Two piece out of Athens, Greece, with a kind of Jeff and Jane Hudson thing going on. War, the name of their digitally released EP. We heard Hephaestus from Hollow Shipped out of Greece. And at the top of the set, Les Incendiaires. I said before the set, let's start off in France, which was not true. They're from Montreal. My mistake. But they are from Montreal, soulfully streaming two-song single. We heard Gothique from Les Incendiaires. All right. Running even more overtime than usual on the show, so let's get right to metal. We're going to have metal take us pretty much right up to the end of the show. And we're going to start off instead of something new, which we've been doing pretty much the whole show. We are going to hear something old from 1984 out of Australia that got a reissue last year. I played it once, but kept meaning to revisit it. So here's Traitor on Late Risers Club, WMBR Cambridge.

Thunder Goat closing out the metal set for this Wednesday edition of the Late Risers Club on WMBR in Cambridge. They are out of Wisconsin. Earthbound and Down is their two-song EP, self-released digital thing on their Bandcamp. Edible, the track we heard before Thunder Goat, it was Atomic Terror. From Portland, Oregon, they have a CD release of their full-length Acts of Violence. We heard To Rule Them All, which lyrically was a Lord of the Rings song. Before Atomic Terror, it was Miscreants. Miscreants are out of Italy. Season of Mist putting out their full-length LP, Reminiscence, in the near future. Preview track that we heard is called Scalp Ceremony. Just before Miscreants, it was Fauchus. Fauchois out of Bordeaux, France. We talked about the wine regions of Spain in the last set. Here we are in Bordeaux, one of the wine capitals of the world, for some great speed metal. I've actually played that thing already. I think that's the third time I've played something from that this year, which doesn't sound like that much, but also is kind of a lot for this show. But just have to keep going back to it. And I hadn't played that great opening title track, Calm un Poignard, from Fauchus, from their Calm Onion Poignard. Blackwater Records doing the vinyl LP release here in the US of that. And at the top of the set, it was Traitor with their eponymous track Traitor. Originally on a cassette in 1984 out of Adelaide, Australia. Clodivo Records did a 12-inch EP reissue with some bonus tracks just last year. Tune in Late Risers Club tomorrow for Joni, of course, Friday. Mook. Wrap it around next Monday. Nick, next Tuesday, L Train coming in. That's going to be one to mark your calendars for. And, of course, Tape Tech Tommy here next week. I'll be back in 2 weeks, which means I won't be here before the holidays. So I hope you enjoy that. I hope your summer's going well. Stick around for Lost and Found. And I'll be on Lost and Found myself on Monday. So come hang out with me there. Other than that, C-Bank taking it out. Late Risers Club, WMBR in Cambridge.

All right. Good afternoon and welcome to Lost and Found. I'm your host, Selector JR. And starting off the set with Little Sunrise by Rolf Harris, moving into Plantasia, and then Thinking Thoughts of Summer, and movies like Stand By Me and creepy Everglades songs. 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I'll be back in a minute on Lost and Found.

All right, welcome back to Lost and Found. I am your host, Selector JR. We started off with the first set of the show, and you can find all the tracks listed at track-blaster, and that'll be up for 2 weeks. I'm not going to repeat all the names of the songs, and instead conserve time for more music. If you'd like to call or text in, the number here again is 617-253-8810. That's 617-253-8810. I'll be back in a little bit. 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
2: It's a hard thing to say quickly, but music is a higher level of the ultimate goal, or perhaps what everybody's seeking to do. Because in jazz, if you talk about jazz alone, there is no mistakes, but there are mistakes in what the people are doing, trying to make things fall into line. I try not to write as many things as, like, Fables of Phobos, for instance, which I'm not doing tonight. I just take a thing like that and use my impression of the pain, of whatever the strife that he causes. I feel myself that I have the answer for a lot of people. But I would say Duke Ellington and Charlie Parker are the same, because with Duke used full chords, from 23rds, so from tonic to 23rd, or 16ths, flat 23rds. Charlie Parker, all he did to me was play what Duke was doing on top and play the top and the bottom part of the chord. Before Bird, most of the guys by my ears were just playing the bottom part as a guide and then play the top part of the solo line around the melody. Bird played all through the changes. And in a sense, that's what Duke was doing also. Maybe somebody will build a monument to him someday. Those days are coming. I think it's coming.

Well, hello. I'm gonna step in and mingle here with the Babenzele pygmy interpretation. It's John Hassell and Brian Eno. And I'm Sue. And you are in the margin of the other. It's WMBR, your 100% volunteer radio station from MIT. I'm so glad you're here. So, John Hassell is one of the two veins that persist in today's margin. His 1980 album with Brian Eno, Fourth World, Volume 1, Possible Musics is the name of it. And it's one way Hassell describes it is a collision of African and European musical language as translated through American sensibility. He's a trumpet player. They call him a jazz musician, but I don't know. He's more than that. The other sounding, not more than that, but he's extends beyond one genre. The other sounding in the margin is Charles Mingus. And specifically, it's a recording I've been listening to this last couple of weeks called The Great Concert of Charles Mingus. We heard him there introducing a song. We're going to hear it later called Meditations on Integration. It's a long cut. And I've spliced some bits from that concert. There's going to be a short Eric Dolphy, Clifford Jordan saxophone duel. And if I can, I'm going to try to weave in this really fantastic drum solo, Danny Richmond's drum solo from that same date, all of it dating back to 1970. I generally hesitate to play long cuts, you know, say 15, 20 minutes or more, but I'm going to, these two, three of them really, Brian Eno, John Hassell, and then Mingus, they're two long cuts from those two sources, recordings they made about a decade apart. 1970 was the Mingus recording, and 1980 was the Eno Hassell recording. And I've been trying to think about, as I'm getting ready for today's margin, thinking about, like, what is it that captures me about this music? They're very different, but they're all channeling, you know. Hassell and Eno, they're in the rainforest. They're trying to project spirit sounds. You know, just bringing the natural world into his playing, and Eno's mixing, masterful mixing. It takes me outside of myself. And, you know, Mingus and his group, I don't know, you know, what to say. It's a different sort of mastery. The chops on the players, it's just monstrous. There's a video, I've got a link in the playlist. You can watch them performing. They're just, you know, with Mingus, there's Clifford Jordan, Eric Dolphy, Danny Richmond, and then Jackie Byard's on the piano, and the wonderful Johnny Coles is playing his trumpet, all 5'3" of him. I guess I just find there's such freedom in both of these recordings, so we're going to listen to it together in a bit. You'll find all kinds of information on the playlist. It's track-blaster.com. Or text me. I'm right here. 617-253-8810. And what else have we got? John Berryman is drunk in a Dublin pub reading one of his poems today in the margin. Donovan is in the wings. I've got the astonishing Sylvia Marlowe. She's, you know, banging out a short harpsichord piece duet with Kenneth Cooper. And I don't know, do you remember the 1369 Club? I think that was the name, 1369 on Boylston Street, the gay bar over near the Fenway back in the 80s. I got a dance floor favorite from those days for you today. Man, I loved dancing to this song. It's coming up shortly. Juliet Greco, who was part, I learned from Patti Smith, you know, who was part of France's beat scene back in the 50s. She's going to be in the margin today.
Dionne Warwick. And we're going to close with a herding caller from a meadow in Sweden. But this is the beginning. We're going to turn to Marty Balin to push us off. He, of course, wrote a lot of music for Jefferson Airplane, and we're going to listen to his tune called Share a Little Joke, coming off of a 1968 album, Crown of Creation. And then we're going to be on our way. Again, text me, 617-253-8810. You're in the margin of the other, WMBR, Cambridge.

We're coming out of Roger Bunn, Road to the Sun is the name of it. We're going to turn now to that long cut from Charles Mingus, Meditations on Integration, 1970 recording on Decca. Here in the margin of the other, it's WMBR Cambridge, text channel 617-253-8810. Let's listen.

0: like we always say, you know.
1: Eric, I'm gonna miss your ass over here. How long you think you'll stay? You thought about it?
0: I don't know, not long.
1: Boy, it's not long.
0: Y'all better hope that girl don't kill me under the mall.
1: What's not long, Eric? What's not long? What's not long, Eric?
0: Boy,
1: won't be back to the
0: city.
1: A year? Mm-hmm.
0: Well, not a long.
1: A year, man?
0: No, not a year. Maybe a year. Not more than a year.
1: Not more than a year. Mm.

There sat down once a thing on Henry's heart, so heavy. If he had 100 years and more, and weeping, sleepless, in all them time, Henry could not make good. Starts again, always in Henry's ears, the little cough somewhere, odor, a chime. And there is another thing he has in mind. Like a grave Sienese face, 1,000 years would fail to blur the still reproach of ghastly, with open eyes, he attends, blind. All the bells say, too late. This is not for tears. Thinking. But, never did Henry, as he thought he did, end anyone and hacks your body up. And hide the pieces where they may be found. He knows. He went over everyone, and nobody's missing. Often he reckons in the dawn, the ma. Nobody is ever missing.

The text channel is open, 617-253-8810. We are now moving into this deep fourth world, volume one, possible musics from John Hassell, Brian Eno. This one's called Charm Over Burundi Cloud. Here in the margin of the other, I'm Sue. It's WMBR Cambridge.

The text channel is open, 617-253-8810. Let me know you're out there in the margin of the other. It's WMBR, Cambridge.

Sylvia Marlowe, Kenneth Cooper banging it out on the harpsichord here in the margin of the other, I already told you, WMBR, Cambridge.

This is something from Tom Teasley. It's called Ra of Sunshine is the tune. And we're winding things down. Got a time for a little bit more here, so don't go away. I'm Sue, and I'm so happy to have you with me today in the margin of the other. We've been listening to many things. That was, as I mentioned, Sylvia Marlowe, Kenneth Cooper. Before that, that was Donovan from 1966. Burt's Blues is the name of that. And we heard those two long cuts. One, the first from Charles Mingus from his great concert of Charles Mingus. He called it Meditations, 1970. And then the other long cut was from John Hassell and Brian Eno a decade later, 1980, Fourth World, Volume 1, Possible Musics. It's the name of that album. And in between was John Berryman, recorded in 1967 in a pub in Dublin, part of a BBC program. He was extravagantly drunk, apparently. I think you have to watch it. I'll put the link in the playlist. Speaking of which, there's a lot of information for you in the playlist. You can find it at track-blaster.com. And you can also reach me directly, 617-253-8810. And if you have a longer communication, you can send me an email. It's margin@wmbr.org. I'd love to hear what you're thinking about the music. We have many very smart music people here in the margin who make suggestions. Feel free, if you have a suggestion, send it along to me. I'm going to turn next. Well, I'm not even going to tell you. You'll know it. It's familiar. Stay with me.

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0: 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I'm Janine Jackson. This week on Counterspin, the way we hear about the stock market is quite different from the vision many people still hold, that businesses strive to serve people's needs or desires, and investors are rewarded by that metric, not by convincing people that they might make a lot of money in the future, or by conspiring with powerful entities to ensure that shareholders profit by whatever means. This long-standing confusion and conflict are being showcased right now in the unasked-for push of artificial intelligence into so many aspects of our lives, and the aggressive build-out of energy-gobbling data centers to serve it, whether communities want them or not. Now questions are arising around whether the promises of endless growth of the AI industry actually make any sense. Is there an AI bubble? How would we know? And what happens and to whom when it bursts? A new project engages questions not just about price-to-earnings ratios and historical comparisons, but about the predictable impacts on, for example, workers' retirement accounts when the AI exuberance falls to earth. Dean Baker is co-founder and senior economist at the Center for Economic and Policy Research and the force behind their new project called the AI Bubble Monitor. He joins us this week on Counterspin. That's coming up, but first we'll take a very quick look back at some recent press. The New York Times headlined a June 17th story, "A Jewish Democrat's support of Israel may cost him his NYC House seat." The story was about congressional incumbent Dan Goldman running in Brooklyn and Lower Manhattan, where he is being challenged by opponent Brad Lander, including over his stance on the war in Gaza. Goldman's stance is that he supports Israel's violent ethnic cleansing of Palestinians and continued U.S. taxpayer funding of it. He refuses to call the slaughter in Gaza a genocide or even to call the Israeli seizure of Palestinian territory an occupation. Lander, who, like Goldman, is Jewish, does call the genocide a genocide and supports a halt to U.S. military aid to Israel. His stance is credited with contributing to his widespread support in the district, where the latest polling puts him up by 34 points. The Times framing this story as a Jewish Democrat potentially losing a seat over his support for Israel is odd and divisive. As Fares Jim Narikas pointed out, the Times could just as easily have headlined the story, "A Jewish Democrat's criticism of Israel may help him win an NYC House seat." You're listening to Counterspin, brought to you each week by the Media Watch Group Fair. There's a lazy host thing where you're introducing someone who wrote about, say, freedom, and you say, "I looked up freedom in the dictionary." But I did go ahead and ask the internet what the stock market is, and I was told that it operates like a giant virtual auction house that connects everyday investors who want to sell with investors who want to buy. A market bubble, I learned, is a rapid rise in the price of stocks or other assets that is not justified by fundamentals and is followed by a sharp fall in prices once investor enthusiasm wanes. Well, some of us don't feel comfortable talking about a market that trades things like chits when those things impact human beings having food or shelter or breathable air. But it is a system that we need to understand on its own terms, even as we keep trying to translate them to human needs. All of these questions are at the surface when we talk about AI and the current market infatuation with it. What exactly is happening? What does it have to do with your life? Does it make sense even in market talk? Here to shed some light on this is Dean Baker. He's co-founder and senior economist at the Center for Economic and Policy Research. He's author of, among other titles, Rigged: How Globalization and the Rules of the Modern Economy Were Structured to Make the Rich Richer. His newest project is called the AI Bubble Monitor, and he joins us now to talk about the what and the why of that. Welcome back to Counterspin, Dean Baker.
1: Hi, Janine. Thanks a lot for having me on.
0: Well, on AI and the infrastructure around it, it's the matter-of-factness that kind of kills me. This is happening. Get with it or die mad. But economic systems are political systems and choices. We shouldn't have to just silently accept that certain people are deciding what industry should survive based not on what people need, but on what some folks say should happen. So before we get into the specifics, I'd ask you to orient us a little bit here. AI and data centers, a large part of people's concern is just that it's come at us so fast and furious. You know, even if we aren't economists, we're not wrong to be concerned about this forced inevitability vibe, are we? It just doesn't sound like building a better mousetrap.
1: Well, I think for the most part, it's probably fair to say a lot of the people involved in AI don't know what they're doing. And I'm saying that in all seriousness. So we get all these stories about AI models that you've probably heard the term, they hallucinate, they make things up. And again, I shouldn't assign human characteristics for that. They're not people. But the point is that they're ill-designed models. It's very problematic to say we're going to turn things over to AI and it's going to do this, it's going to do that. Because, again, a lot of times the people designing the systems don't know what they're doing. And that should be very troublesome. So we're getting this thing like, oh, well, we have to move ahead with AI. And I'm not particularly opposed to moving ahead with AI, but the idea that it has its own dynamic, that its own, you know, the AI is going to do it for us or something. We're going to decide what we want to, and I'll come back to who we is in a second, but we're going to have to decide what we want AI to do. And the we, as it is now, it's probably largely Elon Musk and Mark Zuckerberg and Sam Altman. But as a practical, or I shouldn't say as a practical matter, as a political matter, we need to regulate it. We have to say, you know, what it can do, who's responsible for when it messes up, and I'll guarantee you it will mess up. There was a case in Germany where they said Google's strictly liable for mistakes from its AI. If its AI gives you wrong answers and that causes people to do things, you know, to mess up, Google's responsible. I think that's a great ruling. You know, it should be very clear. You know, that's wonderful. You know, Anthropic, whoever, whichever big AI company, they designed the model, doesn't work right. Well, great. You pay the cost, Anthropic. You pay the cost, Google. But these are rules that we have to put in place, and we've kind of gone the other way. So I was just reading that, I believe it was in Mississippi, that the administration, the Trump administration, is saying, oh, yeah, you know, environmental regulation is great, but we have AI, so that doesn't apply here because it's national security. And, you know, I understand Trump doesn't care much about the law, but you don't throw your laws in the garbage because AI. I mean, that literally is just nonsense.
0: Right. Well, let's get into some particulars here. Riding high after IPO, SpaceX will buy AI startup for $60 billion. This is all the New York Times. Elon Musk's newly listed rocket maker has become one of the world's most valuable companies. Also, it could turn 4,400 employees into millionaires. Also, want to invest in SpaceX? Here's what to know. You know, I got all of this from the New York Times. It seems like there's a lot of confetti flying around the SpaceX IPO. How grounded is that, and how meaningful is that in this conversation?
1: SpaceX, I mean, the market capitalization, this is just incredible. I think we're up to 2.7, 2.8 trillion. I should look at the market today, somewhere around there. It's going up a lot. This is an incredible amount of money, 2.7 trillion, almost 10% of GDP. I mean, just incredible. And the other side of that, when we talk about stocks, you usually look at the price of the stock relative to corporate earnings. And 20 to 1, that ratio would be high, but reasonable. So if you tell me a normal company, you know, its price, its stock price is $100 and its annual earnings after profit, after taxes are $5, makes sense, you know, without looking more carefully at what the company's doing, what its progress is, whatever. Okay, We have 2.7 trillion. So you go, oh, well, let's see, 20 times annual earnings. So annual earnings must be somewhere in the neighborhood of 130 billion a year. No, it loses money. It's never made money. SpaceX has never made money. So people are placing a bet on this company turning around from losing money to being incredibly profitable. And I just backed out some numbers because it's not going to turn around tomorrow. You go, you know, 10 years out, you would have to have profits that are equal to about 20% of all U.S. after-tax corporate profits. No company has ever come close to that. So you go, okay, why would someone think that? Go, well, Elon Musk. You go, okay, Elon Musk. Well, Elon Musk lies all the time. He said 20 million dead people are getting Social Security. It's total fantasy. You know, some number of dead people get Social Security, probably 1,000, 2,000, 3,000. Not everyone who dies gets removed from the rolls. They're actually pretty good about that, but they're sure. There's some, not 20 million, nothing close to 20 million. He lies all the time. He was running Doge. He was going to save $2 trillion from the federal budget. He didn't save anything. So, I mean, it can go on. You know, the guy literally lies all the time. He's a neo-Nazi. We all saw his Nazi salute at the Republican convention. He writes this. I mean, this, I'm not looking for things to trash him on. He says it. He says there are too many black people and brown people, you know, the great replacement. You know, so this is who the guy is. I go, okay, well, what about his businesses? Well, his businesses haven't done so well. Tesla's worth a lot of money. If you look at its stock, its profits are very low, and most of its profits actually come from selling carbon credits, which, you know, is a green transition policy that his friend Donald Trump wants to get rid of. He's invested big in something he calls the Boring Company that was supposed to have high-speed transit between major cities. It goes nowhere. It's been a total bomb. You know, I could go on. He does not have a great track record in business. He lies all the time. So people are betting $2.7 trillion on him turning around this massive money loser into some enormous money maker. And that's very hard to see. Could happen. Things happen. But it's very hard to see that.
0: It's very hard to see. And I want to stick with this just for a second, because I very much appreciate the way that you connect issues. You know, we have, for example, the Congressional Budget Office and other folks saying, hey, this is going to happen. Economic growth is going to be sky high, you know, based on this kind of thinking. And at the same time, you know, out of the other side of their mouths, they're saying, folks like Jason Furman, economic advisor under Clinton and Obama, are saying Social Security is facing disaster, you know, and these things don't add up. They add up politically, but they don't add up economically. You know, talk about that connection there.
1: Yeah, well, to be fair, Congressional Budget Office, they actually don't say that. They project very modest growth over the next decade, somewhere around 2% a year. And, you know, if you carry that through, it's really pretty much impossible to see these stocks. You know, we're talking about SpaceX, but you have NVIDIA, you have Alphabet, you have, you know, we're going to see initial public offerings, I don't know the exact time, very soon, from Anthropic, the big AI company, OpenAI. It's basically impossible to see how those stock prices can make sense. Mm-hmm. You'd have to have way more rapid growth than what they're assuming. And the point, you know, I was making that you're referring to Jason Furman, Social Security, if we have that rapid growth, in other words, if these bubble prices make sense, if, you know, Elon Musk, you know, and I don't mean exactly, but if it's somewhere in the ballpark, if it's 2.7 trillion, is anywhere close to making sense, and the price of the other big AI companies, if those are anywhere close to making sense, we're going to see way more growth than what the Congressional Budget Office, what the Social Security trustees, what's being projected for these programs. And if we actually get those growth, the idea that we should be at all worried about paying Social Security benefits is close to crazy. Now, I would argue we'd be close to crazy to be worried about it anyhow, because we can afford paying Social Security benefits. I've gone on about that at great length, probably on your show other times. But certainly, if we have anything like the growth that would be implied by these incredible stock valuations, then Social Security is such a non-problem that it's not worth taking a minute to even talk about paying for it.
0: And that's why I appreciate your putting those things together, because I think news media often, you know, they're on different pages of the paper. And I guess I would say also, like, you know, like you're talking about Musk saying he was going to cut trillions of dollars of waste from the government when that was just categorically absurd. And isn't that a place for reporting, you know, to just say whatever you want to think about him, those numbers are absurd.
1: Yeah, and, you know, I think they have fallen down a lot. I mean, there have been some decent articles, and like I said, there's been no reporting. But, sure. I mean, basically Musk is saying utter nonsense, you know, and it's kind of like if we found someone on the street drunk and they start rattling off, you know, Elvis Presley is still alive and, you know, God knows what else. And they just reported that, well, so-and-so says that Elvis Presley is still alive. You know, maybe he is. I don't know. You know, they're of that nature. And, you know, again, actually, I'd mentioned this in the piece because I didn't know Musk had said exactly this, but I was just playing around. Why not Google it? So it turns out even as Musk is saying, oh, yes, AI is going to be all this wonderful stuff and we'll have incredibly rapid growth and affluence, he just said earlier this year, there's 1,000% chance the U.S. government will go bankrupt. And yeah. Just going, how could those two go together?
0: Right.
1: I mean, it just, if we're going to have this incredible growth, then there's no plausible, I mean, it's not plausible to say the government's going to go bankrupt anyhow for reasons I could go into, but it certainly isn't going to go bankrupt if we're going to have this incredible growth that Musk is telling us about with his great AI companies.
0: It's so confusing. And I think as a reader, as just a regular person, you think, I must not understand this. You know, once I'm already at 1,000%, like I'm like, wait, I was in fifth grade. I don't know how we get to 1,000%, you know. But one thing I did want to say is so much of it is about futures, is about the betting aspect of the stock market. And it's not about a company making money now because it's providing a service that people want now. It's the idea that in the future, this is going to work out. And then the same people who say, I'm investing in this company because it's going to do something, they then are the ones who get to set the terms and the terrain of whether that actually happens. And I think that's why a lot of people feel like it's kind of just a scheme, you know, that doesn't include them and that doesn't have a foot in real life.
1: Yeah, well, these are all based on future bets that are, you know, at best very, very shaky, if not altogether absurd. But in the present, it gives them enormous power. I mean, mm-hmm. It's unbelievable. Here's Elon Musk. His net worth is certainly well over $1 trillion now. I mean, people are making big deals at $1 trillion, but might be $1.2, $1.3, and something like that. It gives them enormous power. You mentioned them buying up another company for $60 billion. Where are they getting the $60 billion? Well, from SpaceX. And there's actually precedent for this. You know, so again, people might think, well, Musk is incredibly rich. Someone, I'm stealing this line from someone, you know, if you're so rich, how come you're not smart?
0: Mm-hmm.
1: And, you know, I think that applies perfectly for Elon Musk. But there's precedent. We had the stock bubble in the 90s. We had the housing bubble in the zeros. And yet a lot of really rich people were supposed to be smart. I have no idea how smart or stupid they were, but they invested in really, really stupid things. So housing, you know, mortgages, going back to the housing bubble, I remember arguing with economists. They were saying, oh, you know, it was old-fashioned to think we needed collateral on loans and we had to make sure that people could pay them back. Well, now we have all this new technology. Well, guess what? You did need that in the prior decade with the tech bubble. One of the amazing stories, I mean, people can look it up because they might think I'm saying utter nonsense. Time Warner was one of the biggest, might have been the biggest media company in the world. It basically sold itself for nothing. It sold itself for AOL stock, and AOL stock plummeted the next year. So it had been worth a lot of money. The next year was worth almost nothing. So here you had the biggest media company in the world, or one of the biggest, if it wasn't absolutely the biggest, and they gave away all their stock to a company that was pretty much worthless a year later. So you have ostensibly smart people that are very wealthy and they do really stupid things. And, you know, I think that's likely the story of what we're seeing with this AI bubble. That you have a lot of people, again, I don't do intelligence testing, but, you know, ostensibly they're supposed to be smart and looks like they're doing some really dumb things.
0: And then we know that when elephants fight, it's the grass that gets trampled, right? So, yes, this is rich people betting against one another, and maybe something won't pan out, and that's an oopsie for them. But it can mean something much more for a lot of other people. What do we understand can happen? And I know you're not trying to predict a time of a bubble bursting. It's not a prediction. But what does history tell us can happen when bubbles like this do, in fact, burst?
1: Well, it's almost always a very bad story. So we had the tech bubble bursting in 2000. We got a recession that was pretty bad from the standpoint of the labor market. We had no job creation from 2001 to 2005. We hadn't seen that since the Great Depression, which also, I should say, was started by a bubble bursting, a stock bubble bursting. And the worst bubble, at least certainly in my lifetime or recent memory, was the housing bubble collapse in 2008, 2009, 2010, which caused massive unemployment and millions of people lost their homes. So that's a pretty bad story. So, you know, we could say, and, you know, I'm happy to see Elon Musk lose much of his wealth, which would happen. But, you know, he's still going to be incredibly rich. If he loses 90% of his wealth, he's going to have more money than any of us will ever see. But you're going to see a lot of people pay a really big price for that. So, I mean, to be clear, I think it would be great if the bubble would burst tomorrow. The sooner the better. But it's not going to be a pretty story.
0: Well, and let's come back to journalism just for a minute, because, you know, the things that you've just said to me, I'm not saying I'm not seeing any critical reporting or thoughtful reporting. Certainly I am. But I'm seeing a lot of, hey, this is happening. How can I get in on it? You know, or just, isn't it okay that these people are in charge of everything? You know, and I just wonder, like, what would actual critical reporting include day to day that would help us understand this better?
1: Well, I think certainly trying to put the pieces together, as we just did, you know, talking about, well, if these prices make sense, then we're going to have way more rapid growth. And that's just a fact. I mean, that's not my personal opinion. I mean, it just, you know, you can't tell a story where Elon Musk's, you know, wealth, his market capitalization of SpaceX and the other companies makes sense, and the growth projections we're looking at from the Congressional Budget Office makes sense. Those are contradictory. So I think it'd be helpful when they talk about one, they talk about the other, saying, you know, these prices, unless we see way more rapid growth than is being, you know, projected for budget purposes and other purposes, they don't make sense. And vice versa, you know, say that, you know, oh, Jason Furman, Jason's not a bad guy. You know, yeah. He's out there in the New York Times. We should worry about Social Security and their children. Well, if, you know, the AI stories are right, we don't have to worry at all. Again, I don't think we should worry about it even if they weren't right. But, you know, if they are right, I mean, it's just wound tune stuff. It's like we're worried we don't have enough water when we're in the middle of Lake Michigan. So, you know, just putting the pieces together, I mean, that should be a standard part of reporting, just to, you know, to remind people, put the context in there. And again, it doesn't take a long time. They're really not disputable points, again. So I'm not saying something that, you know, if I brought Jason here, I know him, he's not a stupid guy, he'd go, yeah, that, of course that's true. He wouldn't, you know, I suspect he would agree that AI, these prices don't make sense, but he would agree if they made sense, then, you know, we're going to see way more rapid growth. Those go together. So putting that into the stories, putting the context in there so people can understand, because, you know, again, this is something I've harped on, you guys have harped on this, that you talk about these things, you know, a typical person, if they're, you know, even someone who's more educated and they spend time, they don't know all these things. I mean, they might know them in some sense, but it's not, you know, right in front of them. So they need to have it put there when they're reading about AI or they're reading about the budget, see how these things relate to each other.
0: Well, okay, the AI bubble monitor, your new project, I want to say the real timeness of it, you know, because maybe less so than with the dot-com bubble or the housing bubble, but we do know that pundits and folks are going to say, no one saw it coming. We didn't know what was happening. We all thought, you know, so for me, a big part of the meaning of your new project is just that it is existing in real time.
1: Yeah, that's the idea. We want to get the information out there. And I'm trying to put down real information. If people think that it still makes sense, again, I'm not going to put in anything there. I'm not pretty confident it's true. I'm getting it all from reliable sources. Or again, I'm not making them up. They're, from the industry, from government data. And again, if you want to say, oh, yeah, Elon Musk, SpaceX, you know, okay, it's getting 20% of after-tax corporate profits. Well, you know, again, I can't say it's impossible. I wouldn't put my money on that's what you're doing if you're buying up SpaceX.
0: It could happen, yeah. But the idea is that you're watching it in real time and asking questions in real time, so no one can say these questions weren't asked or nobody was thinking about it.
1: Yes, exactly.
0: Well, finally, when we talked last time, probably when we talk every time, we say that we want journalists to separate people and systems. It's not enough to say Elon Musk is weird or Trump is weird without naming the structures that they are able to use to enact their ideas. You know, otherwise, how do we know what needs to change besides the president, right? So there are structures and systems that we should also be asking questions about.
1: Yeah, and you guys are obviously right in the middle of this. And, you know, I think the media, and particularly when we talk about Elon Musk, it's very much that because the guy owns X. I don't know where that stands. It had been, I think, the largest social media site that may no longer, I'm sure it's no longer true. I know the usage is down. But, you know, we create a media infrastructure that has an enormous impact on what politics looks like and, you know, what issues get called attention to and how those are covered. And that was never great. I mean, we both have been in this game a long time. It was never great. So I'm not going to say we had the good old days, you know, 30 years ago, 40 years ago. But it's gotten a lot worse. And when you have Larry Ellison as a Trumper, who I guess is his kid, actually, David Ellison, that owns CBS, and now they're looking to take over Warner Brothers, which would give them control of CNN. These are really big issues because this matters in terms of, you know, how people see the world because they need information. And those are sources of information for an awful lot of people. And people need to be aware of who owns the media and how that affects basically everything, but certainly politics.
0: We've been speaking with economist Dean Baker. His new project, AI Bubble Monitor, can be found on the website of the Center for Economic and Policy Research. That's CEPR.net. Thank you so much, Dean Baker, for joining us this week on Counterspin.
1: Thanks, Janine. I really appreciate being on.
0: And that's it for Counterspin for this week. 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The show is engineered by Michael Cherry. I'm Janine Jackson. 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
1: Did you know that there are over 100,000 drug overdose deaths in the U.S. each year?
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3: 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I'm Steve Daniel from the next show, subbing for Alex, who you could say is out on assignment. This is Nouveau Orléans.

Well, hey there, dear listeners. That was an active start. We just heard Magic System with Premier Gaguo. At least that's how they were saying it. That was from 2003. And all just blinked out on where they're from. That was preceded by Nation of Language, which I believe is an American band, with the song Inept Apollo from the almost new album Dance Called Memory. And start off the show with La Femme with Nouvelle Orléans from their 2021 album Paradigm. I don't know. If you want to know how it's spelled or pronounced, well, no pronunciation help on track-blaster.com. I am posting this stuff. I am subbing for Alex here on Sublimation Station, but playing songs, or not necessarily songs, playing bands and music that either he has played before.

or Canada. Alex has played Bon Iver before, which is a French name, so I guess we're keeping up with the French. So we're going to go to a classic for Emma. Enjoy.

Well, hey there, dear listeners. This is Daniel subbing for Alex on the Sublimation Station here on 88.1 FM, WMBR Cambridge. That was just a whole set of songs that, I don't know, felt like they flowed together. Some classics and some new stuff, including Gentle Love by Greg Mendez from the new album Beautyland. Greg Mendez will be at the Sinclair this Friday. Now, I do not have tickets to offer you, which means that somebody else on WMBR had or has tickets to offer you. So all I can say is listen up 24/7, or at least when there's shows that are new going on, and you might get a chance to win a pair of tickets to that show on Friday. Or they've already been given away. I don't know. That was preceded by Father John Misty with Real Love Baby. And I just thought Real Love Baby and Gentle Love went together. That was a single from 2016. That was preceded by a true classic, Joni Mitchell with A Case of You from the 1971 album Blue. We started off the set Bon Iver with For Emma from the 2008 album For Emma Forever Ago. I promised, and I will deliver a Fojo set and back to the world music. Sao João is right now, or yesterday, I guess the post-Sao João parties are happening now in Brazil and Portugal, I think. And I don't know, if you're a listener who texts in and says you want to know some information about the music, this is music that's played in the interior of Pernambuco and then more broadly in Brazil. Pernambuco is a northeastern state. And this is one of the rhythms. It's now gotten very popular in general with less traditional stuff. But it's everybody dances this in the countryside. So put on your dancing shoes. That's what's coming up.

Well, this one is an odd choice to start with, but this is a band that Alex plays, so I'm starting with this. You can dance Fajo to it, but it will get you into gear.

that was our fajo set. You can take a seat or a break or a breath. Now, we just heard Coisa Nossa with Mulher Como Ela. And that was preceded by, I don't speak Portuguese, but I'm going to try. Also, if I'm not pronouncing it the way you expect, I can just claim I'm pronouncing it with a Northeastern accent. That was preceded by Alemão do Fajo with Fica Amor. And that was preceded by Trio Dona Zefa with La Vai Fajo. Getting a theme of Fajo. And we start off the set with Os Mutantes. They probably do Os Mutantes. Adeus Maria Fulo. That's from 1968. That's a band that Alex does play on Sublimation Station. And I guess it was an intro to Fajo. I meant to play it perhaps a little later so that you would get the idea and then realize that I believe one could dance Fajo to that song, even though it is certainly not a Fajo song. If you would like to look at any of this stuff or know what they are without my pronunciation, you can check out trackdressblaster.com. We're going to go back to, again, some world music, but a little closer. North America. A new album by Broken Social Scene, and this song has Feist in it, who is a frequent collaborator with them. And so I like it better because of that. Enjoy.

Hey there, this is Daniel Still on the Sublimation Station here on 88.1 FM WNPR Cambridge, but not for long, it being the Sublimation Station. So, to finish up the show, we just are hearing Kurt Vile with Wheelhouse from the 2015 album Believe I'm Going Down. He just came out with a new album. I actually played one of his songs last week on my show. I don't love the rest, so I'm playing this. But he also, I don't have tickets to give for him at Royale on Friday, July 24th. But again, stay tuned to other shows on WNBR because someone is giving out a pair of tickets to that show on July 24th. That was preceded by Niloufer Yanya with The Florist from the 2021 album Inside Out, and start off the set Broken Social Scene with the new song from the new album. The song is What Happens Now, and that's the album is Remember the Humans. That song features Feist, a great Canadian, so I'm glad I got another Canadian in for this show. We are going to get to the end of the show. If you like the Fajo, stay tuned for the transfer station coming up next at 7. But a little more world music for now. This is Akofa Akusa from... Oh, I will tell you on the transfer station. But I did look it up. Magic System is from the Ivory Coast. So there. And see you soon.

Hey there, this is Daniel on the Transfer Station, 88.1 FM, WMBR, Cambridge. We, as I said, are celebrating Cao Zhibao. I might be the wrong person to be putting this together because I truly do not know that much about this. But I am the person for the day because the day was yesterday, I believe. And I had been warning you, all listeners, if you've ever listened to the show, to practice your fo-ho, which is spelled F-O-R-R-O with an accent. And get ready. So this is the event. You've had plenty of warning. We start off the set with the famous, most famous song, Luis Gonzaga's Asa Branca. And we will continue with more fo-ho. Enjoy.

This is the Transfer Station here on 88.1 FM at WMBR Cambridge with your host Daniel. We're playing Fajo music for São João, which is the festival this month in celebrated, I believe, in Portuguese-speaking countries and very enthusiastically in the northeast of Brazil, in the interior of Pernambuco. And I am not going to subject you to my lack of Portuguese pronunciation skills. If you want to hear people who speak Portuguese, you can listen to the Treaty of Tordesillas on Sundays, or every other Sunday, I think. Amy plays great music. But I will say that I've played songs by Fala Mansa, Carmen Silva, Clara Nunes, Alciu Valença, who's someone I've played a lot, and Trio Nordestino. Can check out everything on track-blaster.com. The last song I played was a little different than more of the even slow or upbeat, perhaps traditional Fajo, and the next set is going to be Fajo has expanded and gained popularity, I believe, countrywide in Brazil, and it's been influenced by other styles and become more modern in certain ways. Maybe the dancing's a little different too, is my understanding. So I believe I will be playing some of that music for the next set. So enjoy.

Hey there, this is Daniel on the Transfer Station here on 88.1 FM at WMBR Cambridge. We just heard a set of, I would say, other genre-inspired fo-ho or fo-ho-inspired other genre that felt mostly, a couple of those were very bachata-like, but with some, or with accordion and some fo-ho inflection, or perhaps a lot of accordion and fo-ho with some bachata inflection. If you, dear listeners, do have any requests, I meant to say, if you have a favorite fo-ho song, if you're still listening after 35 minutes of this, you can call or text 617-253-8810, and I would love to share your favorite fo-ho songs with other listeners. Up next, we're going to go back to some classic. I mean, it's from 2001, so I don't know how classic, but it's where I'll see you, Valenza.

0: Well, we're getting close to the end of the hour. That was just some more Elcio Valenza and some other people. I was thinking, part of that more fusion music, the men especially who were singing had this, I don't know, it's a particular Brazilian voice, I feel like, that if you've ever heard Brazilian funk music is present in that too. So if you have any answers about that, please let me know next time. Vibe Killers is up next, and we're going to hear a smash hit from Brazil and then an important message. Then they're up, and with that, may the solar wind be ever at your back.
1: Nossa, hein? Que é isso? Nossa! Vamos que vamos! Delícia! Bye.

This is an important message from the Mine Safety and Health Administration. Mining fatalities, accidents, and injuries are preventable. Taking a minute to approach your task safely can protect you and your fellow miners from injury and death. Staying alert and focused can keep you safe. 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Do it right. Whether buckling a seatbelt or securing equipment, these quick safety measures can prevent injuries and fatalities. Take time. Save lives.

0: All right, the song that you just heard was Hard by Hayley Williams off of her album Ego Death at a Bachelorette Party. You are listening to WMBR in Cambridge, 88.1 FM. My name is Amanda.
1: And my name is Tessa.
0: And we are Vibe Killers. How are you doing this week, Tessa?
1: Pretty good.
0: Yeah.
1: It's been a pretty chill day.
0: We had a better start than last week.
1: We had a much better start today than
0: last week.
1: That
0: was way smoother.
1: Yeah. Last week we were having a lot of, not even technical difficulties.
0: Personal difficulties.
1: Yeah. But no, today we're doing good.
0: Yay.
1: It's a nice day out.
0: It is a nice day today, and it was very sad and rainy these past 2 days.
1: I got to eat dinner before the show today, so that was huge. Last week, that did not happen.
0: Oh, we're not starving today. That's huge.
1: Yeah.
0: Yeah, me and Tessa went to Cane's before this.
1: It was great.
0: It was really awesome. All right. So the song that you just heard was, as I mentioned, Hard by Hayley Williams. She's been on tour lately, and I've been getting her, like, concert videos and having like immense FOMO. I think I'm especially mad because I keep getting advertisements for one of her locations, which is in Boston.
1: Oh,
0: and then
1: like,
0: you look and it's like 2 hours outside of Boston, and I'm like, why would
1: you
0: know
1: where it is? I'm just curious.
0: Oh, I could totally find it. I don't remember like off the top of my head, but it's like, it's literally like middle of nowhere Massachusetts.
1: Interesting.
0: Yeah, but the videos look really good. Whoever her stylist is killing it right now. It's really awesome. But yeah, so I've been like having her album on repeat lately just because I've been inspired. But yeah, it's been my week in music. I don't know about you.
1: My week? What has my week been in music?
0: I don't know.
1: I feel like I actually haven't been listening to that much music this week. I feel like I've been watching a lot of TV.
0: Oh, you've been watching Hacks.
1: I have been watching Hacks. It's really bad. I'm now on.